Love Riley Green. He spotted an older woman in his audience, stopped mid-performance to give her a serenade, personal serenade. That was probably such a great moment for her. Here he is with Ella Langley and Don't Mind If I Do.

0: Zach John King's Get to Drinking on Country Nights Live. Just got a request for one of my faves by Chase Rice and FGL. Drink a beer, talking God. Amen. That is up next for you. Hey, did you know that Chase Rice was good enough to get into the NFL if you wanted?
1: Football was my plan. It was go play in the NFL. And then I got hurt. And I was good enough. I was a good enough player to play in the NFL. There's so many great players out there. Everything's got to go your way. And it didn't for me, which led me to NASCAR, which led me to country music. And when I was in college, I started playing guitar, but this would have been as far from me as go be an astronaut. You know, it was literally that far in my mind from what I was going to do. I was just writing songs because it just helped me deal with, you know, my dad passing away and playing guitar because I enjoyed it. And it turned into this, which is insane, but hey, guys got his plans.
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Corey Kent has new music, and I'm getting a ton of requests for it. Let's play it for you. It's called Empty Words. He was on the show recently. If you missed it, with Bev Rainey, Instagram, Facebook, TikTok.

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Riley Green says that Blake Shelton is his inspiration for his playful banter with Adam Levine on The Voice this season. It's getting good, too. Blake was the master at it. Here's Stay Country or Die Tryin' on Country Nights Live.

0: Drinks Can Drink. It's Cody Loden, who just got signed with Earnest.
1: Yeah, he hit us up and was like, yeah, I'm going to start a label. I want to sign you all. And we did that and then did like a, it's kind of like a rap way to do it, I think, how we did the album, the Cadillac Sessions. It was kind of like all of us featured on the same thing and got to do it with the boys. And it was cool to see it all come together.
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I absolutely love that Cole Swindell is now a girl dad. He had his baby Rainey last year. I love that name too. He spells it just like my last name. Here's girl dad.

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Wetmore recently seen exiting out the back door of an event together, and rumors flying all over the internet they must be dating. True, not true, I don't know. Here's Love and Life Again.

0: Keith Urban and Days Go By, a guy, if you have never seen in concert, you absolutely must. 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
1: When I think about touring, I just think about the 2 hours on stage. 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That's why everyone's backstage. 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That's why every single person is doing what they're doing is just for that 2 hours that I'm on stage. And so I'm only ever thinking about that being the best it can be every single night.
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0: Monkey's Wallet Lainey Wilson, who says that she's going to be wearing bell bottoms even as old as 90.
1: I remember my mama bought me a blue leopard print pair of bell bottoms. It was to the point where she's like, Lainey, you got to take them off. We got to wash them. It made me feel sassy. It made me feel like I could do anything. So whenever I moved to Nashville, I realized really quick that as a female in country music, it does not matter if you have a decent voice or you're a decent songwriter. You got to do something that is outside of the box if you want to get noticed. And for me, it was bell bottoms. I don't know if I will ever completely give up the bell bottoms, I'll be honest. I'll probably be 90 years old still wearing bell bottoms.
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It's fun week here at Country Nights Live. We've got on Thursday, Chase Beckham from American Idol joining us. And on Friday, Drew Baldridge. Right now, it's Hudson Westbrook with Painted You Pretty.

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So y'all have been requesting this song all night tonight. It is brand new from Luke Bryan and Luke Combs. Check it out. It's called Finders Keepers.

0: Luke Bryan, Luke Holmes, and Finders Keepers on Country Nights Live. I got a chance to chat with Luke Bryan about that one recently.
1: I mean, in my opinion, it's like what I think is perfection of a country music song on all levels. I mean, it's up-tempo, it's fun, it makes you want to dance, makes you want to... And then the big caveat is I got Luke Combs on there with me, something that, you know, watching his meteoric rise to fame and being able to go call him. And he, you know, when I'm hearing the song, I'm like, I love this song, I love this song, I love this song. And then when I call him and he's like, I love the song, I'm in. When it goes that easy, that means you've got a song that people are really feeling a lot of great vibes about, and I'm ready for the fans to really hear it. And it's gonna be, I'm ready for people to see people dancing. And you know, anytime I ride a up tempo, I always try to imagine what's it gonna look like at a big honky tonk with people in, you know, in hats and boots dancing and stuff. So this song definitely will do that.
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1: Mental health is a major issue in the world today, and it's just something that we've dealt with ourselves, and we're proud to stand behind this message and hopefully just let people know that there's always someone there on the other end of the telephone, and just to give some hope and encouragement to somebody who might be going through a tough time.

0: darling.
1: Chase Matthews, darling. You know, I always tell you about how Jason Aldean has helped so many country artists up and come in the business, and Chase Matthews is included in that.
0: Back in 2024, I got to go out on my first ever big tour, and it was with an artist that I had looked up to and still look up to for a really long time. Definitely one of the people that got me into country music, and I started taking it serious when I heard his music, because I realized there is a niche for the style of music that I make, and that's Jason Aldean.
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0: SNL Dean about his good buddy Luke Bryan. 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
1: Well, Luke and I have been friends for a long time. I mean, we met, I don't know, probably somewhere around 2008, somewhere in that, maybe seven, I don't know. And just kind of hit it off, became fast friends, and ended up falling into a couple of these things like Buck Commander. We ended up becoming partners in that. And then, you know, that led to the E3 in Nashville. And so it's fun. I enjoy doing things with my buddies and being a part of things, kind of getting to enjoy it with them. And so it's been fun.
0: Kind of funny

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1: music news now.
2: Lainey Wilson has fans divided over her wild new video for Phone Keys Wallet. In the clip, Lainey's decapitated head rolls down a hill, lands in a pond, and even gets chased by her own headless body. One fan said, "Staring at her severed head freaks me out," while another called it the best music video ever. Absolutely hilarious. And despite playing guitar on the track, John Mayer does not appear in the video. Meanwhile, Ella Langley is going viral after shutting down a TikToker who asked how many likes he'd need to take her on a date. Ella's answer? There's not enough in the world. She later clarified it was dark humor that didn't land. So the fan showed up online again with a shopping cart full of flowers, hoping that might do the trick. No response yet from Ella. And at California's Ohana Festival, country star Stephen Wilson Jr. surprised fans when Eddie Vedder of Pearl Jam jumped on stage to join him for a throwback cover of Temple of the Dog's Hunger Strike. Stephen Wilson Jr. blends country, indie rock, and grunge, and Eddie Vedder's cameo made the moment electric. That's your Country Nights Live news update. I'm Bev Rainey.
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Gonna be fun. Here's John Party, Boots Off.

0: So I had a chance to sit down with Chris Young. I always love hanging out with him, and asked him a whole bunch about his new album, Didn't Come Here to Leave, and the title track specifically on that album, which we're going to play for you next. Here's what he said.
1: Okay, so this song is a party song. It's called I Didn't Come Here to Leave. Mm-hmm. It sounds like I wrote it at 9 p.m. I wrote it at 9 a.m. With a couple of my buddies. I had two writes that day. I had one at 9 and one at 11. And it just, I don't know, it encapsulates a lot of things. It encapsulates having a good time. Mm-hmm. And I think that's what this record was for me. It was me having a good time. My buddy Andy Sheridan and I co-produced this album. It was just fun for me to work on this record and dig in on this one. And I had a great time making it.
0: Let's play it for you. Chris Young, I Didn't Come Here to Leave. This is Country Nights Live.

0: Rethink Some Things. Oh, man, love that song. Luke Combs on Country Nights Live. We've got football season here, and you know, Luke says he really liked the hard-hitting part of high school football.
1: I was kind of like the class clown of the locker room. I was like locker room entertainment guy. Like, yeah, those guys that are always like cutting up and, you know, the scene in Remember the Titans when they're singing, all and singing. Like, that was me. I was that guy. I would say, you know, like, I loved football. I wish I would have committed myself to it a lot more than I did. I didn't have the work ethic that I probably needed to do that, or just the drive at that age to do anything. But I mean, it was easy as far as doing both. You know, it was fun. I mean, I liked hitting people and I liked singing, so I got to accomplish both of those things at the same time, so that was pretty nice.
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Thank you so much, as always, for hanging with us right here on Country Nights Live 7 days a week. It all kicks off at 7 o'clock, and I will see you then tomorrow. It's Tyler Hubbard with Land. Land of Kings.

Good morning, good evening, whatever time of day it is for you. Always happy that you are here. My name is Justin. This is The Overnight Ride. On Friday night, I saw Kenny Chesney do a stadium show in a small venue full of 4,000 people. And I pretended that it was a stadium show, and I'm still recovering. It wasn't a stadium show, but he performed like it was one. And let me tell you, 10 out of 10. I'm still catching up on sleep.

0: A few miles from where I sit, maybe about a mile and a half, is the Cumberland River here in Nashville, Tennessee. My name's Justin. This is the Overnight Ride. I actually live next to the river, and on some nights I can smell the river. I wouldn't say it's clean. I would say it's murky. I've seen debris. What I'm getting at is I wouldn't swim in it. It's one of those rivers. You probably have one in your town or a lake or a pond or something that people say, hey, if you go fishing there, the fish are going to have more than two eyes. You know what I mean? They're like, it's so toxic, you're going to get a weird fish. Some guy was swimming in the Cumberland River the other day. There's a pedestrian bridge here in Nashville that connects Broadway to the stadium. People walk over it for Titans games or whatever game is going to be or concert's going to be there. There was a man swimming under the bridge doing the backstroke, which in my mind gets the most water in your mouth. The backstroke, right? People are like, oh, he's going to walk out with three eyes and seven arms. I'm like, yeah, that's probably good for him because he can monetize that now. Especially on social media. You know, the joke was you jump in that river, you're going to come out with three eyes. Yeah, but now you jump in that river, you come out with three eyes. You might become a millionaire on Instagram and TikTok.
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I was done for. My name's Justin. This is the Overnight Ride, as always. Instagram, Justin Off Air. Text the show, 615-737-1033. It's Josh Ross and Hate How You Look.

back-to-back guest. So John Morgan, kid myself right there, he will be on the show this upcoming Thursday and then Friday on the show. The day that he releases his brand new album, The Day I Hang It Up, will be Gavin Adcock. It's Wannabe on the Overnight Ride.

0: Cody Loden, Drinks Can Drink on the Overnight Ride. Does it make me lame that I forgot these existed? The MTV, the VMA Awards, the Video Music Awards. I feel like back in the late 90s and early 2000s, this was the show to watch. I totally forgot on Sunday night it was on. It was also delayed because of the Ravens and Cowboys game where the Cowboys kind of crumbled at the end. Snoop Dogg was the host. Taylor Swift won Video of the Year. Madonna won Artist of the Year. Well, we go to the country category. You didn't have to know this award show was on. You didn't have to know who was nominated to figure out who won the one country category on the entire show. Tucker Wetmore was nominated. Stella Lefty, Shaboozy, Luke Combs, Lainey Wilson, Casey Musgraves, and Ella Langley. Guess who won? Ella Langley, choosing Texas for Best Country Song of the Year. I didn't even have to tell you that. I could have said, guess who won the country award, and you would have guessed correctly.
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Kenny Chesney, Carry on the Overnight Ride. I don't know how the guy does it. He just is addicted to playing shows. He played a very small show here in Nashville this past Friday night, which I was fortunate enough to be invited to go see for about 4,000 people, and the energy was as big as a stadium show. And he just doesn't stop. I want to say it's his diet, it's his training. I think Kenny just has it. I mean, he does have it. You know what I mean. Cole Goodman, howdy, on the Overnight Ride.

0: One of the most recent pictures on Morgan Wallen's Instagram is a picture of him in a Philadelphia 76ers jersey. And media day was yesterday for the Sixers. NBA season starting soon. I think that's an omen. I also happen to be a Sixers fan, so I'm searching for some hope this season.
1: Everything's still pretty much the same around here.

Ella Langley, Loving Life Again on the Overnight Ride. Here's what we need to do. Stop throwing stuff on stage. Someone threw a hat up on Ella's stage this past weekend. She almost took a tumble. Saved by her guitar player. Great instincts by him. Let's just stop throwing stuff. People paid good money to go at shows. Don't injure your favorite country artists.

0: Maybe we can make this an unwritten rule. My name's Justin. This is the Overnight Ride. Before I say this, I do want to say that I love my mother so, so much. But she's one of those people where you go out to a restaurant and something says spicy. And she wants to get it, so she asks the waiter, the waitress, the server, how spicy is this? Like, let's say a spicy sausage. She'll go, how spicy is a spicy sausage? Which is an impossible question to answer because everybody's spice tolerance is different. It never fails. And I know it's coming every time we go out, so I've become numb to it. My parents were in town last weekend, and my mother surprised me with a new one. We got to this nice place here, Butchertown Hall. Great Tex-Mex place. Great food, barbecue. It smells great inside. They have really good drinks. Come to Nashville, go there. She does like bourbon to an extent. So she goes, I'm going to get this cocktail. The waitress comes. She takes our order. Everybody else orders a drink. Gets to my mom. I see her pause and I go, oh no, what you going to say? And she asks the waitress, how bourbony is your bourbon? Which is somehow more of an impossible question than how spicy is this spicy item. How bourbony is your bourbon? I said, Mom, I love you. If you got to ask that, I don't think it's a drink for you. Mom, you're the best. Thank you for everything. If you got to ask if the bourbon is too bourbony, get some vodka.
1: 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The Overnight Ride will be right back.
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That's Hardy. He's got something new for us this Friday. It sounds like there's a gospel choir in the back of the tees he put on Instagram. Very curious. Right now, Shaboozy Cowgirl on the Overnight Ride. Girl, she-

I feel like it is my duty to do this. Chris Young, I'm very sorry about your Cowboys crumbling in the worst fashion on Sunday night. There's always next week, brother. It's Chris Young. I didn't come here to leave on the overnight ride. Sydney.

Luke Bryan had a show here in Nashville last week and had a bunch of his friends show up, including Jason Aldean, to do a couple songs. Luke said he Venmo'd Jason $27. Do you think he did? Or is it just a text? Hey, show up.

Jelly Roll, hands up on the overnight ride. He's taking a break from touring, but it was announced that he'll be playing a festival over in Manchester, England. So maybe the break won't be that long. Here's Vincent Mason, Damned If I Do, on the overnight ride.

0: show anytime. 615-737-1033. 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

My name's Justin. It is the Overnight Ride, as always. Justin Off Air on Instagram. 615-737-1033. Morgan Wallen and Ben by now.

Ian Munsick, Love is Blind on the Overnight Ride, revealed his NFL Mount Rushmore. Pretty good. Number one, Brett Favre. Number two, Jerry Rice. Number three, Barry Sanders. Number four, Josh Allen. Both have Wyoming ties. So I'm thinking that's why Josh Allen's on there. I don't know if he deserves that yet, but maybe eventually.

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This will be the point of the night where we do the Tucker Wetmore social media comment of the night. I read you something insane that someone posted on one of his pictures, but we've been infiltrated because of rumors of Tucker and Elle Langley dating. People in the comments are either disappointed or happy. We're going to have to wait a couple weeks till we get back to the weird comments.

0: coming back. I think we may have been tricked into liking these things. And I'm not complaining, but I'm just realizing it as I get older. My name's Justin. This is the Overnight Ride. Yesterday, National Drink a Beer Day. And over the last, I don't know, 20 years maybe, the IPA space, the India Pale Ale space, has grown rapidly. You can't go anywhere without seeing one on the menu. It has one of the most obnoxious names of all time and one of the craziest descriptions. And when you read these descriptions and you read these names of the IPAs, you shouldn't like the beer. It sounds insane, but I love it. Somewhere along the way, we may have been tricked into liking these things and have grown to like them. Like, you open up a menu at a brewery, your favorite brewery, and there's an IPA on there. It says, has notes of tree bark, old berries, grass, and dirt. I look at it and I go, that's what I want. That shouldn't be the natural reaction. Were we tricked into liking IPAs? If we were, thank you. They've made my nights significantly better.
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My name's Justin. This is the Overnight Ride. Blake White admitted the first time he ever got emotional at a show is when he got on stage to sing Up Down with Morgan Wallen on the Still the Problem tour. Here's Blake and Bet on That.

0: We were talking about Lainey Wilson a couple minutes ago. My name's Justin. It's The Overnight Ride and her song Phone Keys Wallet. She just put out the music video for that one. And I want to thank her because the music video is insane. She is headless throughout the entire thing. There's a body dancing, but there's no Lainey Wilson head. The head is on the couch. And it's not gory. It's not gross. It's tongue-in-cheek. It's funny. I want to thank her because I feel like music videos have kind of gone by the wayside over the past couple of years. And she goes out there and makes something so ridiculous. But ridiculous works.
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13: 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The advisory links too much screen time to worse sleep, lower grades, less physical activity, and weaker in-person relationships. 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

Incredible sign. Obnoxious sign. But Megan Maroney noticed it. You want your sign noticed. It's got to be crazy. She's playing Scotland this past weekend. There's a girl a couple rows deep. Sign says, "Does Boots need a sibling? Because I can bark." Megan saw the sign and went, "Here's beautiful things."

Full circle moments for Raylan James. Number one, got to perform with Kenny Chesney this past Friday night, a small intimate show here in Nashville. He set it out on tour with Kenny. And when Graylin was a kid, Kenny's mom cut his hair. Graylin James, water at a wedding on the overnight ride.

This is where the artists and fans of country music come together. Welcome to the Overnight Ride, live from Nashville to hometowns across the USA. Dear Lord.

I'm Justin. This is the Overnight Ride. And until about 10 minutes ago, I thought V8 only made tomato juice. And I read a headline that says V8 unveils a new energy and electrolyte drink. And I immediately thought, are we now putting caffeine in our Bloody Marys? They make other juice. I don't know why I only thought it was tomato. Although, caffeinated Bloody Marys could start your Saturday off right.

0: I'm going to give you the illegal thing, and then I'm going to give you the thing that feels illegal but isn't illegal, I think. My name's Justin. This is the Overnight Ride. Holiday season fastly approaching us. The New York Post and other media outlets warning people of being burglarized by fake Amazon delivery drivers. So if you've noticed, Amazon has expanded beyond the trucks. Like, people can have their own personal vehicles or a U-Haul truck. People are getting the Amazon vest, the light blue and dark blue vest, and posing as these workers and then stealing stuff off people's porches, which is very, very illegal. Speaking of wearing a vest you shouldn't be wearing, I've witnessed this with my own two eyes, and I need to know if you have too. You'll be leaving a concert, a game, something where there's a lot of people and there's a lot of traffic. I've seen people wear the high-vis vest and those orange parking wands, jump out of the car, stop traffic, let the car the person they're with is driving get in front of everybody, and then jump back in the car. Which kind of proves, if you do wear a high-visibility vest, you can kind of get away with anything. So, porch pirates, illegal. Wearing the high-vis vest and interfering with parking feels illegal, but feels like it is legal, right?
1: Be right back.
2: 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Thank you for being part of our family. The Overnight Ride will be right back.
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0: Parker McCollum killing me on the overnight ride. His tour trucks were going through Nashville earlier this evening, and I was stuck in traffic trying to get into the studio behind that truck. And for 40 minutes, it was just Parker staring at me. I don't know if it made the traffic better or worse. Here's Ashley Cook and Baby Blues.
1: Baby.

My name's Justin. It is the Overnight Ride. Friday on the show, Gavin Adcock will be joining us to talk about his brand new album. Thursday on the show, John Morgan will be joining us to talk about his brand new album, which isn't announced yet, but we'll get into it. Here's John. And kid myself. Wee wee.

0: It has been a busy couple weeks for Riley Green. Brand new album, filming The Voice 2 seasons at one time. The Voice premiering, him touring. The other day, there was a grandmother in the audience out in California, and he said she was eyeing him up the whole show, so he serenaded her. And yesterday announced a brand new tour, That's Just Me tour, with Muscadine Bloodline, my goats, Randy Houser, Jake Worthington, and Hannah McFarlane. RileyGreenMusic.com, Washington, a couple Canada dates, Texas, all over the country, starts in April, runs all the way through July. Riley Green is not slowing down. The blow up is here.
1: 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We'll be right back.
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14: A better life with Dr. Sanjay Gupta.
15: We've talked a lot about ultra-processed foods, but here's a new wrinkle. A study out of France zeroed in on preservatives that keep packaged foods from spoiling and linked higher intake of those preservatives to a greater risk of high blood pressure, heart attack, and stroke. Now here's the part that might surprise you. Even some natural-sounding preservatives, like added citric acid and vitamin C, were tied to higher blood pressure. But an important distinction. This is about vitamin C added to processed food, not the vitamin C in an actual orange. So keep eating your fruit. Still, the practical takeaway is a familiar one. Eat fresh whole foods whenever you can. 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Those foods are preserved by cold, not chemicals. And as always, the more ingredients you can pronounce, the better. I'm Dr. Sanjay Gupta, helping you live a better life.

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4: He's a ranch hand in a pinch, man. 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

0: my horseback.
1: Jason Aldean filming the music video for this one right now, where he wears a crushed chocolate brown velvet suit, which looks nice. But he said, can't wait to put t-shirt and jeans back on. I feel like that's how everybody feels once they pop the suit on for a wedding or any occasion. Jason, anytime soon on the Overnight Ride. Been so-

So if you plan on seeing Kenny Chesney next summer on the newly announced tour, I got a preview of it on Friday night. Played a small show here in Nashville. He's playing a few songs he hasn't played in 15 to 20 years. If you're an OG Kenny fan, this summer you're going to get some throwbacks.

I guess the internet is a little upset, but they're just missing how funny Ella Langley is. She was backstage, and an influencer, someone on the internet, saw her and said, Ella, how many likes on my video for a date with you? And she said, there's not enough in this world. Which people took as rude. We all know. That's Ella's humor. It's Loving Life Again on the Overnight Ride.

0: Chase Matthew holding it down on the overnight ride, who is a self-admitted Facebook marketplace addict. And now it has come full circle. So he's been touring with Jason Aldean. Second time on tour with him. First time direct support. So Chase wanted to get Jason an end of tour gift. You want to know what he got him? A Pontiac Le Mans, which he found on Facebook Marketplace. He had a lot of ideas. He said he wanted to get Jason a vintage hot rod. He saw it on Facebook Marketplace. Says, I knew it was the one. I spent the last couple months getting it dialed in and putting my own touches on it. To me, nothing screams BA country singer in America quite like a 68 Pontiac convertible. So here's to pulling the cover off the 68, which goes back to the My Kind of Party song, which is a pretty cool gift. See, Chase Matthews been criticized for his Facebook Marketplace activities. Now it's worked out. He bought Jason Aldean a car.
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My name's Justin. This is the Overnight Ride. We'll have Joe Nichols on the show in a couple weeks. Brand new right now from him. C'est la vie on the Overnight Ride.

The weekend is over, so what do I want to put back in the bottle from this past weekend? I went to the Kenny Chesney pop-up show, and there was a blue cocktail there, which they garnished with Swedish fish. Had one too many of those. Mostly because there was Swedish fish in there. And Saturday morning was not great for me. Here's Randy Houser, back in the bottle. I got

0: Heartland Rock and Roll, the album is out right now. Corey Kent saying it's the sound he's developed touring through Texas and Oklahoma. Wants this album to be the one that defines him. When you listen to it, because I know you will, listen to it front to back. Here's Empty Words.
1: I'm

0: Luke Combs rethinks some things on The Overnight Ride. He has a little hunting documentary out right now. It's streaming right now on YouTube. If you type in Days Like These, you'll find it. Don't click on the music video. Obviously, click on the one where Luke is in camo.
1: The Overnight Ride. Third shifters, those that drive the big rigs, and all of you that just can't sleep. The Overnight Ride will be right back.
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0: My name's Justin. 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
1: That's where Never Give Up comes from. I wasn't Brock. I wasn't Roman. I wasn't Dwayne. I was last.
0: And the biggest names in pro wrestling and beyond.
2: It's a legitimate interview.
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1: And this is my new song,
0: Horseback, on New Country 101.5. He's a ranch hand in a pinch, man. Hotter than the red on the cattle brand. Cause she's a gold digger with a quick trigger. A cast iron skillet swinging lid flipper. Now he's a double wide on the county line. Sitting

horseback. Now he's a buckskin, 15 hands, 5-time team road champion.

0: Good Lord. I'm just watching this again.
1: Hear the announcers talking about what they saw.
2: Crew members and not necessarily drivers that were involved with that altercation with Corey Haim took a shot that looked like from a crew member down here by the hot dog stand. So I'm sure NASCAR will take a good look at that. But it happened right in front of the famous hot dog stand. Let's go to Blake McCandless, who has a little more insight as to what took place.
3: Yeah, guys, I was standing right there. Corey Haim was just walking back to his hauler right in front of the hot dog stand. Punches were thrown.
1: Reporting it like a crash had just happened.
0: Yeah,
1: but yes.
0: I know, but it's in front of the hot dog stand.
4: This video is crazy. I'm sharing
0: Lord.
4: It right now.
1: Thank
0: it
1: you,
0: is so crazy.
1: Thank you. This happens sometimes, especially if they're, you know that there are coworkers, like a boiling point gets reached.
4: Yeah.
1: Somebody says something.
0: Yep.
1: Somebody's having a bad day. The wrong thing was said at the wrong time. And right there by the copier. Right there by the Keurig coffee maker. Right there by the entrance, right there in the parking lot, punches get thrown because somebody had had enough.
4: Yeah, it's not just passive-aggressive comments they're making anymore. Something gets thrown now across the room at them.
1: Yep.
0: Yes.
1: That literally happens. What happened at work? Did you ever witness a fight at work? A physical altercation? I think more people have seen them than been in them. We'd love the calls if someone all of a sudden...
0: Oh,
1: you know,
0: Lord, yeah, if you've thrown a punch.
1: Randall, enough.
0: Yeah. I was at unnamed place getting my oil changed one time. This is years ago.
1: Yeah.
0: And the guy down below got into a heated verbal argument with the guy up above.
1: So, okay.
0: No punches because he did.
1: Yeah, because he's down below.
0: Yeah. Well, and my car was on top of him.
4: Yeah,
0: so
4: that could have ended awful.
0: Yeah.
1: What, did he grab his feet?
0: I don't know.
1: Oh. But did the guy with the clipboard still come by and tell you that you needed an air filter?
0: Yep.
1: Okay.
0: Cabin.
4: And show you what it looked like?
0: Yep.
1: That, even
4: it's
1: though
4: nasty.
1: It was
4: your
1: one,
4: oil.
1: Yeah, this belongs to a Mazda 626er. I know what they look like. Don't try to upsell me. So did that happen at your workplace? Did you witness a full-on brawl? Don't say names. Just tell us a little bit about it.
0: Yeah.
1: Or was it you in the fight?
0: Who had the fight at work?
1: See, Dallas is excited.
0: I am excited.
4: I am too.
0: Know.
4: Since I'm not a part of it, I'd love to hear the drama.
0: I know, me too.
1: Let's hear the drama. Let's go to the phones at 470-474-1015. That's our number, 470-474-1015. Tell us about the fight at work. Brought to you by GetInTheRing.com.

0: Reed and Dallas every morning.
1: I don't know what happened. Anonymous one, good morning. We're talking about you witnessed a fight at work. Was it you in this fight or you were just there to see it?
2: No, I was just there to see it.
1: Yeah. Don't say the name of the place. What kind of place was this you worked at?
2: It was kind of like a warehouse, mm-hmm. putting together buildings pretty much.
1: And was this something between two people who you knew could not stand each other, or did it just happen?
2: I think it just happened out of nowhere. I don't know exactly what happened. All I know is I think they were unloading a truck or something, or loading it. I'm not completely sure, but I do know somebody got mad at somebody, and then one person went and grabbed a nail gun and went and tried to shoot him with the nail
1: gun. With a nail gun!
3: Oh my gosh!
4: That's like
3: a murder
4: almost. Wow!
3: What?
1: With a nail gun.
2: And I think he missed, mm-hmm. but he still tried to shoot.
3: Oh and my gosh!
1: What were the repercussions from said incident?
2: Oh, that guy got fired.
1: Done.
3: Oh yeah!
2: Instantly.
3: Wow!
4: It feels like attempted murder.
1: Seriously,
4: thank you very much.
1: Thank you. Good morning. You're live on the radio. Did somebody get into a fight at work?
5: Yes, we did.
1: We did.
3: Okay.
1: You're anonymous too. How are you? So, what kind of place was this?
5: I was in the auto industry. This was many years ago.
1: Okay. So you were building Chevy. You were both on the line in Detroit building a Chevy Beretta.
5: No, we were on the lot waiting to help customers
1: at a car dealership. Okay.
5: Yeah.
1: And then?
5: Back in the aggressive days.
1: Yeah, where somebody would walk in, they would even walk past the dealership. They'd be across the street at the Wendy's. Hey, you'd run over and try to pull them on the parking lot. Very aggressive back then.
5: No, the customer was getting out of the car, and one salesman was quite a ways behind me and decided he was going to try to run past me to get to them as a joke, but kind of tripped him up a little bit, and he face planted into the gravel.
3: Oh, no.
1: And then?
3: Did he get up and punch you?
5: I mean, he came at me, but that wasn't a very smart idea. He didn't know about hand-to-hand combat training that I did,
3: okay.
5: And executed.
4: You learned a hard lesson that day.
1: So
5: he was picking gravel.
1: Yeah. So what
3: did
1: sort of repercussions? Yeah. I have so many questions. Did you make the sale? Did the customer leave because they didn't know how to handle that? What happened then?
5: Oh, they actually thought it was kind of funny. but he actually got in a little bit more trouble. And my manager kind of laughed at him for getting his, you know what, whipped.
1: Yeah.
5: By a much younger
1: fella. Wow. And you kept your job. How much longer did you work there after that?
5: 5 years.
1: 5 years. You,
3: wow.
1: Hey, Anonymous Shoot, you know what you are because of this? You. Because you threw the punch first, but yet the customer found it funny. You kept your job for 5 more years. You're a survivor. Thank you.
4: And I bet nobody ever tried to mess with you again at work.
1: No, never, because hand-to-hand combat. Were you in the military?
5: Yes, sir.
1: Thank you for your service, sir. I appreciate it. Thank you very much. Have a good day.
3: Wow, did we just get a video? This guy is slinging pizza dough, and the next thing you know, he's got a kid on the ground.
1: Oh, no.
3: Oh, yeah.
4: Oh, because the dough?
1: Like a younger employee? Not a child.
3: Yeah. Okay. Yeah, not a child.
1: Okay.
3: I'm scared to turn the volume up.
1: Don't turn the volume up.
3: Yeah, there may be cussing. But you need to watch the video. They texted it to us.
1: I'm going to narrate it. They're behind the counter. Oh, the one guy pushes the other guy into the fridge, knocks him down. The other guy's still making pizza as the fight happens.
3: Yes.
1: Still making pizza.
4: Dedicated employee. Wow.
1: He's putting the single slice in the oven. The guy gets up. He walks away, and the guy continues to make the pizza.
3: He didn't even wash his hands.
4: Oh.
1: And this looks like an independent pizza place. This, to me, does not appear to be a chain.
3: Yeah.
1: I love how they kept
4: Mama
1: working.
4: Mamma mia.
1: They kept working and didn't wash their hands.
3: I know. He just went right back to slinging that dough.
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0: 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Mornings.
1: I like the dryness.
2: If I was six and you had a party bus, I'm in.
3: And seriously, and if you can do it one day, I will pay you, you know, less than what they're quoting me, but like I'll give you a good more than you probably should get for what they're saying that the price of the part and labor and everything is.
4: Kincaid in Dallas.
5: Yeah, how you doing?
2: I do not want to eat anybody's milk.
1: You know who Lauren sounds like in that show open? Lauren sounds like the little kid. Have you ever had a dream that you, like, that's what you sound like. It's so great. Good
3: I'm
1: morning.
3: So, like, flabbergasted, and okay. I can't get it out.
2: So funny.
3: You can tell I don't know anything about cars.
1: It's okay. No, it's great.
2: How we are dressed just alike.
3: I know.
2: Have red shirts.
1: Oh, wow.
2: On
1: yeah, you are.
3: Great minds think alike.
1: Look at you two, independent of each other. If you were newscasters, they would send you both emails. Ladies, we need to make sure we're better coordinated.
2: Well, we're not newscasters.
3: Like yeah.
2: We are the furthest thing from newscasters.
3: You hardly see our tops.
1: I had a friend. She did TV news, and they had a group text like we do for this show, but they all had like they had to coordinate like colors for their outfits.
3: I get
1: that
3: it.
1: Way they wouldn't clash. The things you have to
2: do. You don't want it to clash on TV.
1: The things you have to do when you're presenting the news on TV. I'm so happy to be in your ear rather than over your eyes.
2: Speaking of in your ear, we have to say good morning to Carly. She is listening right now, and it's her birthday.
3: Oh, happy birthday, girl.
2: Yep.
1: Can we mention that Carly has an appointment this morning, and I guess Dallas gave her, like, airport instructions, like, oh, traffic could be really bad. You need to leave at a certain time.
2: No, I did not say traffic is really bad.
1: What did you say to Carly?
2: I said, from where you're coming from, if there's an accident, you better give yourself plenty of time.
3: True.
1: So she did. The appointment, I believe, is at 7:30 this morning. Carly got there at 5-something.
3: Carly,
2: why
3: you need to get there that early?
2: But I'm
3: no,
2: just,
3: I get what you're saying.
2: I'm just telling you where she lives. Coming into the city, if there's a wreck,
1: oh sure, that's anywhere.
2: You are just messed up because it's terrible from that side of town to this side of town.
1: And then Dallas says, "Well, take you a nap," and I'm like, "No, don't take you a nap. They're gonna know you nap."
3: Yeah, and then also you're gonna be kind of probably out of it. Like you know, when you wake up, you're still like the first like maybe 30 minutes. You're kind of like, "Oh, where am I?
2: I can take a nap and get up. I could take a nap and get up and fly a plane."
1: Dallas actually woke up and performed a neurosurgery yesterday.
3: Oh, wow.
1: It's really crazy.
3: Well, can't all be as perfect as Dallas.
1: So
2: I'm just saying, I can nap and just jump right up and do whatever I need to do.
1: Can. I need, because this is now my program, this is now my story, I'm now invested in the saga that is, what's going on with Lauren's car?
2: Yeah.
3: So,
2: did your daddy call?
3: Yes. I had to get my dad involved because...
1: The quote went up.
3: The quote went up, and I don't know anything about cars. The man was speaking gibberish to me, basically. My
2: like
3: husband,
2: you were talking on the show.
3: Yeah.
2: And did you ever have a dream?
3: My husband doesn't really know much about cars either, so my dad is part mechanic, so I just said... All right, I hate to be this girl right now running to daddy, but I have to.
2: Sometimes, listen, that's what daddy's for.
3: So yep. I gave my dad the man's number, and I said he's a really nice man. I don't think he's trying to take advantage of me, but he did just call me saying that, you know, we might as well also do this and that while we have your car.
1: Well, the this and that is a whole new transmission.
3: Yeah.
1: Which I don't like on that. I don't like spending that kind of money on a car like that.
3: So my dad called the man, and he said the same thing. He goes, this man's, I can tell he's nice, genuine. He's just trying to help. He didn't, like, the car probably does need a new transmission within the next 2 or 3 years. So he was like, while we're already in there, why don't we just do that? But I'm probably not going to have that car in the next 2 to 3 years.
2: Yeah.
3: So,
2: and that why don't we just do that is like another $3,000.
3: Exactly. So we agreed it's not worth that. And we're just doing the original flex plate. And it should be ready by tomorrow, if not Thursday.
2: Yeah.
3: So,
2: awesome.
3: Hopefully soon.
2: Yes. Yay.
3: And hopefully no more problems after that.
1: And if there is, drive it into a wall.
2: I love it. That's fantastic.
1: Well, there we go. I needed to know. I wake up every morning. I wonder what's going on with Lauren's car. We typically talk about everything else during the day, but that's the one thing we don't get updates on until you come into work.
3: Because I don't really know what to say to you guys because I don't know cars.
1: Got it.
3: And there's nothing really big to update you on at the moment. The second I get that car, I'll post a picture. I'll send it to you guys. Yeah. Beep, beep. I'm back in it.
1: Speaking of beep, beep, I'm back in it. Lauren, don't be jealous of Dallas. Today, Dallas takes delivery of her brand new minivan.
2: I'm so excited.
1: No one has ever been this excited for a minivan.
3: Minivans these days are so cool, though. I'm not going to lie.
2: You,
3: they're not your mom's minivan.
2: No, this Toyota Sienna, oh, my Lord. Tony, who is my sales guy at Beaver Toyota, he called me yesterday, and he's like, guess what's here? It just rolled off the truck, and he sent me a little video. And, of course, you know it's black because I love black cars. Mm-hmm. But it has like red stitching on the inside. Oh my Lord. I'm so excited.
1: Nice.
2: Miss Jan and I were laughing because I went downstairs yesterday. I was like, oh my gosh, Miss Jan, the minivan's here. She said, oh my. She said, it's so funny how your life has transformed. You went from Corvettes to minivans.
1: Yeah.
2: I said, I know. I said, I don't know if it's a phase of what I've been wanting one for years.
5: Hey,
2: I
5: have wanted one.
1: Yes.
2: I'm not okay. So now if we got a road trip, you know, I've got the van so I can drive. I'm very excited.
3: Perfect.
2: Kincaid, you're not driving my van.
1: No, Forget that. I'm not going to drive your van.
2: Yeah.
1: No, I don't want that kind of responsibility.
2: No, I wouldn't let you have.
1: No. But I said the first thing we got to go like a lunch trip. We have to go to lunch in her van.
2: Okay. And I'll drive in the van.
1: She can
3: I'll
1: drive.
3: Hop in the van.
1: She can drive and we'll just beverage. We'll have a liquid lunch.
3: All right.
2: I told Scott yesterday, I was like, oh, my van's here. And he went, oh.
1: He's
3: I love
1: so
3: a
1: not
3: car
1: into
3: where
1: it.
3: I can have lots of leg room in the back.
2: I just love these things.
1: It's like a mini party bus. I'm excited.
2: It really is. I'm so excited to road trip and take all the little dogs and, you know, all my little babies and put them in the, I'm just like, I've already got like these plans in my mind. I need Scott to build a platform so I can put them up so they can have, and then he's got to attach these little things to them so I can put their collars.
3: You know the scene in Bridesmaids where she's leaving the party function and she has all the dogs in the back of the van and they pass her on the highway?
1: Yep.
3: And that's all I picture with you, passing you on the highway. Just you waving with a bunch of dogs in the back.
2: Oh my gosh.
1: That's great.
2: Love it. I'm so excited.
1: And then over at my house yesterday. So I did that yesterday. We're still trying to formulate the perfect dose of this stuff, and it's trial and error, and it's not quite there yet.
2: It's getting there, though.
1: We'll get there.
2: It's a learning process.
1: It is a learning process.
2: Yes.
1: And disappointment
2: process.
1: Well,
2: you process. Can't shoot it up too much.
1: No,
2: because
1: no.
2: Then it would be.
1: Yeah, then it's bad. Then you have to go to the ER.
2: Then you got to go to the ER, and you don't want that.
1: I don't want that.
2: It has to be a gradual
1: thing. If you thought Kermit was a thing, like, you know, at a restaurant, if I didn't get my food delivered, or like they got me a potato instead of broccoli, the ER. Pardon me, but I seem to have taken too much of a prescribed dose of something, and you see, there's a. So we're trying to get.
2: It would definitely be a hard situation to explain.
1: How dare you? So if you miss what happened, there's a video that is posted that Lauren put up yesterday where I talked about what's going on.
2: I had three people ask me this, and then they tell me what's going on with UK. And I said, well, it's basically this in a nutshell. And they were like, oh, okay.
1: Yep.
2: So.
1: Yep. Sort of personal, but you know, whatever.
2: But you know what? It's like I said, did you see the comments on the.
1: You are so fantastic and so incredibly kind.
2: Out for you. So many people just going, hey, you got this.
1: To which I'm going to create a hashtag, please. No more prayers for privates. There are so many other things in the world that require prayers. I appreciate you and I love you.
2: It's not for your privates.
1: Okay.
2: It's just for you.
3: For your health.
1: For me. Okay.
2: It's just for your health in general.
1: Thank you. I appreciate you and I love you.
2: Yeah.
1: And this
2: even my Uber driver this morning, good morning to Darren. Love Darren.
1: What a way to wake up with that discussion.
2: Yeah.
1: Right.
2: And he was asking me about you, so.
1: Hi, Darren.
2: Yeah, and listen, this guy's Johnny on the spot. I texted him yesterday after I found out the van was here. I texted him like at 4:30. I said, hey, can you pick me up at 4:15 in the morning?
1: He's like, on
2: he's
1: it.
2: He's like, got you.
3: Wow.
2: I was like, yes.
1: On it.
2: Love that.
1: The dish, we have so much time for you today, Dallas.
2: Oh, Lord, we got so much to talk about, but the main thing I got to talk about is Tom Cruise. Y'all, when you see this video, I thought I was going to break down and start crying.
1: Mm-hmm.
2: I'm going to have to go somewhere and doom scroll so I can try to get him to walk by.
1: Wait, you haven't seen the video yet, Lauren.
2: Oh, my gosh. Lauren, I am jumping out of my skin. Cannot wait to talk about it.
1: It's a Dallas dish because that, you know, a celebrity had to leave his show early because he got jury duty. Yeah.

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0: Luke Bryan says that he shared an intimate moment with Chris Stapleton last week when they performed Drink a Beer together at his show. And Luke was actually like falling in love.
4: I have him as my number one on Mount Rushmore, by the way. He really stares at you while he's singing at you because he's watching your lips.
5: Oh.
4: And then as he's watching your lips, it's very intimidating, but
5: yeah, I don't know if I like it.
4: And then the whole time I'm kind of falling in love.
5: Wow, my God, you guys.
6: Wow.
0: I can't imagine, like, even though you're a big superstar, but you're standing in front of somebody like Chris Stapleton.
7: Yeah.
0: And he is very intense when he sings.
7: He is. And I always heard that he, because it's usually his wife that's beside him.
0: Yes,
7: that
0: Morgan,
7: he
0: yeah.
7: stares at Morgan because he's nervous, at least in the beginning of his career. That's
0: right.
7: What it was. Now he may not be as stage scared, but
0: yeah.
7: Well, but still, it's intimidating.
0: Luke was falling in love. Ella Langley's Be Her is the best-selling song of 2026 so far. Not surprised by that at all. Chase Matthew just wrapped up opening for Jason Aldean's Songs About Us tour. As a little thank you gift for the opportunity, he got on Facebook Marketplace and he bought Jason a 1968 Pontiac Le Mans. This thing is gorgeous.
6: That's a sweet ride.
0: I was like, wow, look at that.
7: And he found it off of Facebook Marketplace. Imagine just going on Facebook Marketplace and be like, I'm buying this for another celebrity real fast.
0: I saw, can you imagine when he went to pick it up?
6: Oh, yeah.
7: Yeah.
6: If you're a country music fan, for real?
7: Yeah.
0: Hello?
6: Yeah.
0: I know. That's very cool. Riley Green serenaded someone's grandma during a wholesome performance of You Look Like You Love Me. And he also announced the big tour. He made that big announcement yesterday for the latest album, That's Just Me. But here he is singing to grandma.
8: This young lady right here has been giving me the eye all night. We're going to sing this one. You know, here we go.
0: The video's really cute. You'll have to see it. He's singing to grandma and then the crowd's kind of singing with him.
7: What?
0: But very cute.
6: He's singing.
0: Very cute. Okay, let's get to the Tom Cruise story. There is a video of Tom Cruise going viral because of how human it makes him appear. Y'all, this blew my mind. The video shows a woman, she's in a break room somewhere, not clear where, but she looks like she's either a waitress or she's maybe working with catering or something. And she's got her head down, she's kind of scrolling on her phone, and I guess she looks sad. He goes walking by, he's in the hallway outside, you can see he's with probably his people, and he's headed somewhere, and he sees her. Turns around, comes back, walks into the break room, and has what appears to be a friendly interaction with her. The woman who posted the video put text over it saying, quote, when you're doom scrolling at work and Tom Cruise decides it's your day. And the caption reads, when Tom Cruise thinks you're in distress, so he checks on you, but you were just doom scrolling and got the surprise of a lifetime.
9: Hey, ma'am, are you okay?
6: Yeah, you're Tom Cruise.
0: I would have not been okay.
6: No,
7: you wouldn't have been okay after that. You would have freaking out.
0: I would have freaked out. She's so, you can see in the video, and Lauren will post this, you can see like she's so caught off guard.
6: Mm-hmm.
0: And I think that she's thinking, is that Tom Cruise?
7: Yeah.
6: Because you never expect that. He's walking down a hallway in like a restaurant area, like, you know,
0: but if she's also at some swanky thing that's being catered,
6: mm-hmm.
0: because that's what she looks like she's doing, there's a good chance that he, you know, possibly could have been there doing whatever it was or wherever they were at. But I was like, oh my gosh, if I ever get a chance to talk to him, I am going to ask him about that moment.
6: Look sad, Dallas.
0: You worry, I will.
7: Oh, yeah, I'm looking at the video right now. She's in, like, a break room. I thought she was just, like, sitting in a hallway and he walks by. No, like, her back is towards the door and he comes in behind her. Oh, my goodness.
0: I know, it's so crazy. Oh,
7: I would think I'm in trouble. I'd be like, I'm getting in trouble right now. He's about to go tell somebody, hey, like, your employee slacking off back there.
6: My coffee was decaf.
0: I would have lost my mind. Al Roker, I saw this story everywhere yesterday. It's like Al Roker leaves the Today Show.
6: Oh, they are stirring the pot so bad to make it think. I thought there was something wrong.
0: What is going on? Well, this is where he was going.
2: Well, got out of the Today Show early because I've got jury duty. Everybody's
9: jury duty.
2: Civic duty. Do you do your duty? You said duty twice.
0: Yep. See, he was excited too. He wanted to go be on a jury.
6: I guarantee you, Al Roker walks and they go, no.
7: I was about to say, how far do you think he got before they said, man, you're way too well known. Get out of here.
0: No, so quick. Okay, Harry Styles, have you seen this story?
7: Which one is it?
0: This is so funny.
6: You went the wrong way to get noticed. You dressed up, you put makeup on for 3 hours, you and your sister Lauren. You just should have fallen asleep.
0: Yep. He's playing at MSG and he offers a pillow and a Red Bull to a kid.
10: If you guys need anything like a pillow or maybe a Red Bull, wouldn't suggest it. Personally, for a roll up, maybe. Big dog, risky.
6: They had fallen asleep.
11: The two kids had fallen asleep. So he's like,
6: what time did he finally take the stage when you saw him, Lauren?
7: He takes the stage around 8:45, and he has a very high energetic set. He's done by around 10:30, 10:45. So he's on stage for about 2 hours. But to fall asleep during that show, this show is very disco, DJ, lots of lights, lots of like disco. Right.
6: You were really tired.
7: Oh, I was exhausted at the end of the show, but when it was going on, and I was
0: well, they were kids, more alive. Yeah, they had other things like a nap on their mind. Yeah. Rod Stewart saying goodbye to life on the road. I think it's about time, Rod. He's had so many health issues this year. He says not saying goodbye to music, but he is going to retire from the road. And Melissa Joan Hart, if this interests you, if you loved Sabrina the Teenage Witch, they have announced a 15-stop 30th anniversary reunion tour. It kicks off Halloween night near Salem, Mass.
12: No.
0: I don't know anybody, but I know there are people out there that loved that show. I'm Dallas, and that is The Dish.
6: Thank you. Appreciate you, Dallas. When we get back, there specifically is a time when most Americans utter their first curse word, and I think that time is too late in the day.
0: They don't work mornings.
6: Yeah, I know. I was going to say, if you can safely do it on your way to wherever you need to be this morning, can you text in and tell us about what time do you wake up? And then what time do you utter your first curse word? Mine's about 38 seconds after I wake up.
0: Yep.
6: So
0: mine's like when the alarm goes
7: off.
6: And then we'll tell you what apparently the official time is. It's way too late. Hang on.
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2: It'll be here before you know it. The Coming Country Fair and Festival. Got your four passes. That's a four-pack at 7:05 this morning on 101.5. When I tell you the time that most Americans utter their first curse word, you're going to go, well, they are not like us. Because that seems way late. But first, a question for you. What time do you get up in the morning?
3: Around 3:45 in the morning.
2: Okay. And then what time after that do you utter your first curse word?
3: Probably as soon as I hit my alarm.
4: That's what I do.
2: 3:45 in 2 seconds. And that curse word, what letter does it begin with?
3: Probably an F.
2: Yeah, give me an F. Yeah. You are the best. What's your name?
3: Marla.
2: Marla, have a wonderful day. It only gets better from here. Where do you need to be this morning? What do you do?
3: I work at payroll, and I drive into Alpharetta from almost Athens.
2: Okay, wow, you got to drive. Wow. So thank you for listening to us. I appreciate it. Now, remember this in payroll, okay, for all that driving, a little bit for them, a little bit for you, a little bit for them, a little bit for you. It's not embezzling. It's sharing. It's profit sharing. Have a good day, Marla. We appreciate you.
3: Thank you.
2: There goes Marla. Not illegal. Yeah, it's very illegal.
4: It's very illegal.
2: The time that most Americans utter our very first curse word, 10:54 in the morning.
4: Okay. What time are those people getting out of bed?
2: What time are you going to work? Because if you're not cursing when you wake up to the alarm, how are you not cursing in traffic on your way to work?
4: Exactly.
2: 10:54. And it's out of frustration or stress.
4: Who are these people?
5: Yeah, I feel like we've already said every curse word in the book by that time in the morning.
4: I feel like I
2: greet you with a curse word when you walk in.
5: Yeah. I'm in the same boat with you guys. I wake up and I'm just like, oh,
4: I know.
5: Say something, you know.
2: The text coming in this morning, I wake up at 4:30 in the morning. I got an hour drive to the fire station. Oh, appreciate what you do. And as soon as the one guy starts to...
4: They start to fly.
2: Okay. Here, let me leave you with this. First... Out of bed, stumble to the kitchen, burn myself with a cup of ambition. Oh, that's Dolly. You're quoting Dolly. Yes, I was like, wow, it sounds like a song. I wake up at 12:45 in the morning. Oh. I curse it 1 minute later.
4: Wow.
2: As an on-the-road truck driver trainer, as soon as I wake up and remember who it is I'm training.
4: Yeah. Good Lord. I know that story. I talked to my sister the other day. She's like, I said, where are you? She said, I'm training. And I said, oh. She said, you would believe this DA I got.
2: She
4: said, I don't want to put him on a school bus.
2: Mm. Mm. Kat drove a bus for years and years. She's now retired, but Kat was so good at what she did. She can't leave. She's now, you know, part-time when she wants to help,
4: yes,
2: right?
4: Yes, but she trains. Yeah. She trains. She teaches people how to get their CDLs, and she trains them how to drive a bus. So,
2: well, that's great because now she doesn't have to hold back. You know what I mean?
4: Yeah.
2: She goes in when she wants to. They need her more than she needs
4: absolutely.
2: Them.
4: Absolutely. Absolutely.
2: Kat doesn't need a whole bag.
4: Somebody else said, my alarm goes off at 3:15. I'm like, Dallas, when it goes off, I swear.
5: Mm-hmm.
4: Yeah. I'm just like, oh, fudge.
5: God, my heart just dropped, Dallas.
2: Literally, yeah. Lauren and I just went to cardiac arrest.
5: That's the word I say, too. When I first wake up, I'm just like, oh, another day.
2: A pile of F.
5: And then I find myself the second I get out of my parking garage, too. I'm just like, oh, I'm just cursing at people.
2: Just got another text. 10:54 in the morning. Obviously, those people are not teachers. No, they are not.
4: Obviously. That's what I'm like. I want to know what they do. Who are these people they surveyed? And what time of the day do they get out of bed?
2: Somebody said they must be executives.
4: Yes, yeah, exactly.
2: They must be doing that. Yeah. I don't know.
5: And they probably are not taking. They don't have like small kids in the morning. They're trying to get out of the house on time.
2: These are childless, wealthy executives.
5: You know, good for them. But over here, we're cursing early.
2: They don't know the struggle.
4: This is hilarious.
2: What?
4: I wake up at 4 a.m. before my alarm, and then I wake up again at 5:30, get dressed, crawl back into bed until 6:10, and then I go to work. It all happens before my alarm at 6:15 goes off.
2: Interesting routine you have.
4: That's crazy.
5: I actually know somebody who wakes up around an hour before they actually have to get up. They set their alarm to take their medication that they need to start for the day. Like their ADHD. Uh-huh. And then they go back to bed. And then by the time their alarm goes off, that medication has kicked in so they can just get right up and going.
4: Oh, okay.
5: Yeah.
4: Well, that kind of makes sense.
5: Yeah.
2: I do that on a weekend sometimes with Wegovy because sometimes I'll wake up starving. And when I take that Wegovy pill, I can't take it. It's like Gremlins in reverse. I can't have any food for a half hour.
5: Yeah.
2: And it's like such a giant tease watching my whole family eat. I'm literally waiting and counting the seconds.
4: Yeah.
2: Plus, you can't drink water. So I'll wake, if I wake up, at, you know, if I want to sleep a little bit later on the weekends, I'll take it at six, go back to bed, then get up and.
5: Okay.
4: Yeah. Yeah. Somebody said, I'm a teacher as soon as I get up and all day long.
2: Oh,
5: I'm sure.
2: Thank
4: bless
2: you
4: your
2: teaching.
4: Heart, but thank you for what you do.
2: Yeah. We love our teachers.
4: Somebody's got to educate those children.
2: Speaking of educational, are you smarter than Kincaid? You probably are. I barely. I mean, by a tiny molecule won yesterday. So we're going to see how it goes today. We need a play, if you'd like to play the game and play for a t-shirt that says, I'm smarter than Kincaid. 470-474-1015. That's our number. We're going to do it next.
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0: Are you smarter than Kincaid?
1: Let's see if he's still awake. Poor Jake's been on hold for like 10 minutes. Jake, good morning and welcome. How are you, my friend?
2: Hey, doing all right. Just saying my first curse word is I get on 75. So
1: there it is. Yeah, we were talking about at what point in your day do you say your first curse word? Apparently, people say their first curse word. This is so late. 10:54 in the morning is when you utter a first curse word.
3: I'm not buying it. I'm just not buying it.
1: Maybe if you wake up at 10:50, that doesn't make any sense to me. Jake, what do you do for a living, man?
2: I actually am a pilot.
3: Oh, a pilot? Do you fly for Delta?
2: I do.
3: Yes!
1: Wow! Woo!
4: Are you on your way to go fly right now?
2: I am, actually.
3: Wow! Jake, you know what I say. If Delta doesn't go there, baby, I don't either.
2: I appreciate it.
1: Jake, and you know, I'm the biggest aviation nerd. I watch all the pilots who have their own video blogs and stuff. I'm fascinated with all you do, and it takes a certain kind of individual to be a pilot. So this will be amazing to see how you are against me, and are you smarter than Kincaid?
4: Wait, where are you flying to today?
2: First off, it's going to be Pittsburgh.
3: All right. Go Steelers.
5: Ladies and gentlemen from the flight deck, we're going to Pittsburgh. the crazy thing is Pittsburgh used to have a much larger airport, and then they actually downsized the airport. But do you like the airport in Pittsburgh? Do you ever get, how often do you walk in and see the airport versus just do a turnaround and come back?
2: Well, we're doing a turnaround and come back, but I usually get out, you know, try to stretch my legs and go grab a cup of coffee.
1: Yeah, all the pilots I see in the video blogs, they all eat like the farmer's fridge salads, and then they go back on the plane, and then they go fly home. That's so cool.
3: I love that life.
1: All right, we could talk aviation nerd stuff all day, but let's play the game. I'm leaving. Lauren's got the controls.
3: Right, get out of here.
4: All right, Jake the pilot. Very excited about this.
6: What kind of plane is he flying?
4: What kind of plane do you fly?
2: 737.
4: All right. Love that. All right, here we go with question number one. There are two parts of your body that are 73% water. Can you name one of them?
2: Ooh, the brain.
4: Okay. Question number two. Can you name one of the three good fairies in Sleeping Beauty?
2: Oh, gosh. Belinda?
4: Okay. Question number three. What animal has the largest eyes of any land mammal?
2: Oh, geez. Elephant.
4: Okay. And question number four. Barbie has had several dogs over the years, but one of her best known is her little yellow golden dog. Do you know the dog's name?
2: Man, you found some good ones this morning.
4: All right. And question number five. Are pumpkins a fruit or a vegetable?
2: They are a vegetable.
4: All right.
3: All right, get in here.
4: Let's get him back in. We got a flight to catch. Come on, let's go, Kincaid. Question number one. There are two parts of your body that are 73% water. Can you name one of them?
1: My thigh.
4: No. Your brain and your heart.
1: Oh, wow, that makes sense. Okay.
4: Are both 73% water, and Jake knew that.
1: Of course he did.
4: Question number two, can you name one of the three good fairies in Sleeping Beauty?
1: Esmeralda, I don't know.
4: No, good guess.
3: Yeah.
4: Flora, Fauna, and Meriwether.
1: I would have never known any of that.
4: Well, if you had a daughter, you would have read that.
1: Did Jake the pilot know?
4: No.
1: Okay.
4: He did say Glinda, which he was thinking the good witch from The Wizard of Oz.
1: Yeah,
4: that was good. I like the way you think. Question three, what animal has the largest eyes of any land mammal?
1: Largest eyes?
4: Mm-hmm.
1: My wife when I bought something on eBay.
4: A moose.
1: I would have never
4: really
1: known that.
4: A moose, yeah. Yeah, Jake said an elephant, though. That was a great guess.
1: Yeah, that's a really good guess.
4: Over the years, Barbie has had several dogs, but one of the best known is her little yellow golden dog. What was the dog's name?
1: Esmeralda. I don't know. You're sweeping me.
4: taffy.
1: I would have never known that.
4: What? Yeah, taffy.
6: I've never heard that.
4: Yeah, taffy. Barbie had a lot of dogs. Ginger was one that I think went with the toy section, but this is the one that is she's most recognized for.
1: Taffy.
4: Yes. And question number five, are pumpkins a fruit or a vegetable?
1: They are a fruit.
4: They are. Oh, my Lord, we are tied. Oh,
1: we're tied.
4: We are tied. Okay, Jake, your name is your buzzer.
2: Got it.
4: What state is known as the Pine Tree State?
2: Jake.
1: Oh, Jake.
4: Go ahead, Jake. Yes.
2: Vermont.
4: I'm sorry, what?
2: Vermont.
4: Oh, that's so close. Ooh. It's Maine.
1: Maine, one state over. I'm sorry.
4: It's Maine. All right. Here's another one. In 2025, what was the most popular adult Halloween costume?
1: Kincaid.
4: Yes.
1: French maid?
4: No. Jake, you got a guess?
2: 2025.
1: Don't say flight attendant.
6: So think like this time last year.
4: Yeah.
2: Good grief. Was it, what's her name? From Wicked? The witch?
4: Yes! Oh my God, it was a witch! Yes!
1: Give it to him.
4: Jake, way to
1: Give it to him, Jake. We're sending you a t-shirt. And then we're only going to get you the shirt if you let us go down the emergency slide. It only costs you guys 40 grand.
4: We want to go down the slide so bad, Jake.
1: We're so appreciative. Thank you.
2: We got
1: what?
2: Training slides. You can come down them all you want.
1: We have been teased. I would love to, Jake. We're gonna get all your info off the air. Have a safe flight today. We appreciate you very much. Thank you for having on 101.5.
4: Thank you so much.
1: Thank you so much. That's Jake the pilot.
4: Yes.
1: Wow.
4: Oh my gosh. He thought about the Wicked thing. I was like, yeah. Oh, that's so fantastic.
1: Dallas is in love.
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6: Ian, but wait, there's more in just seconds right here. 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
9: Does your man suffer from IMS? 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
2: So you thought that using ChatGPT would be a smart idea. Yeah, it's all great till the cops discover the conversation you had with it. Last year, a 19-year-old college student named Ryan damaged 17 vehicles, and then he went on ChatGPT and asked if he could go to jail for the vandalism. Cops later found the conversation on his phone and charged him. But now there are details about what he and Chat talked about. ChatGPT told Ryan it was more of a serious crime, but added, since you've already done it, what matters now is damage control. It warned him not to boast or brag about the crime, not to post anything online about it, stay low-key, and told him not to talk to the authorities without a lawyer. Ironically, it did not recognize that this ChatGPT conversation itself would be problematic if it was found. And it was. This is the best part. After the initial damage control conversation, Ryan started chatting again an hour later. He told Chat, quote, I'm back at my apartment eating mozzarella sticks. And Chat said, right now, being back in your apartment and chilling is the safest place you could be. You can enjoy your mozzarella sticks and just keep things calm. The less noise you make, the better your odds are of staying out of trouble.
3: Oh, wow. My gosh.
2: Chat is not your therapist. It's not your friend. And it most certainly is not your lawyer.
3: Yeah.
2: Stop.
3: No.
4: Wow.
3: I mean, you pay for it, but it's not like a lawyer fee.
2: No.
3: Oh, my gosh.
2: But wait, there's more, Dallas.
3: If you've ever wondered why some guys seem to get a little grumpier with age, now we know. It's called IMS, Irritable Male Syndrome. And it's a collection of symptoms often associated with age-related testosterone decline.
2: Ah.
3: Of course, it's not an official medical diagnosis, but doctors and psychologists say it's a useful way to describe changes some men experience as they get older. The term was coined in 2001 by a Scottish scientist, Dr. Gerald Lincoln, while researching hormonal changes in animals, and symptoms can include irritability, depression, low motivation, fatigue, trouble concentrating, sleep problems, reduced libido, loss of muscle mass, and increased body fat. And if you're experiencing
2: there it is.
3: IMS,
2: ask your doctor.
3: Here's what you can do for help.
2: What?
3: Exercise,
2: mm-hmm.
3: Eat healthy,
2: mm-hmm.
3: Get better sleep,
2: yeah.
3: And long periods of chilling out might help.
4: Is that the part of the commercial where they show everybody just living their life,
3: yeah.
4: Having fun, but then they tell you, this may cause you to die.
2: Or vomit.
4: Yeah.
2: Or vomit and die.
3: I don't know. Maybe, I don't know if their big pharma has a drug for it. I'm not sure.
2: Probably testosterone.
3: Yeah, I guess. I mean, if you're low, you would go and take testosterone shots, mm-hmm. Or I think they have the gel also. But I don't
2: know. Confuse it with your toothpaste.
3: Yeah. Oh, Lord, you'll grow hair on your teeth. Anyways, girls, if your man's grumpy, he may have IMS. So, you know.
2: Swap his toothpaste out.
4: Lauren,
3: okay. What you got?
4: You know a soft launch on Instagram or on Facebook when somebody like kind of posts their, like you can see that they're hanging out with somebody, like they may post
3: right. Their
4: hand or it looks like you can tell they're on a date, but they're not going to show you who
3: right.
4: it is yet. So that just got a little bit more of an upgrade. So Instagram has rolled out a new feature called Pixel, and it lets you blur or pixelate someone in your photos using AI, and people are using it to hide their new boyfriend or girlfriend from the internet.
3: I have seen this.
4: Yeah. So instead of posting the full-on photo, you post a hand across the dinner table. Kincaid's getting his camera out right now to take a picture.
3: Are you gonna pixel her out?
4: You're gonna pixel. How dare you? How dare you? All right, let's pose. So you pixel them out of the background so nobody knows yet who you're dating. Instagram is basically saying, why stop there? You can post the whole person, just blur their face like they're being interviewed like out of a true crime show. So like you can still tell the person's there, like they're still in the photo, you can see like
3: funny.
4: Their silhouette and everything, but like you're just pixelated. So you're like,
3: yeah.
4: Well, who is that? Instagram even promoted the feature with the caption, soft launching, we got you. Users can tell the AI exactly what to pixelate, like the person on the right, and it will just do all the rest. Not everybody loves it, of course. Some people are calling it humiliating, saying this is going to cause a lot of relationship arguments. Because imagine finding out you're dating somebody, then you go online and you've been pixelated out of their photo. Why do you just end things with me?
3: I just don't want people to know yet.
2: Yeah, imagine, it's like the relationship protection program.
4: Well, imagine like talking to somebody and be like, hey, why didn't things work out with so-and-so? I went on their Instagram. They pixelated me out.
3: Yeah. Scott, I never told anybody who... We used to call Scott Saffron.
4: Yeah, I remember
3: that
4: you telling me that.
3: That was his code name because we didn't tell anybody for like 6 months who I was dating because I just didn't want to talk about it because I didn't know if it was going to go anywhere.
4: No, I get it. Those first couple months of a relationship, you should kind of keep private because you never know where things might lead.
3: Absolutely.
4: But then it reaches a certain point where it's like you are keeping it private. Are you trying to hide me from people because you don't want people to know we're together because you might be doing other things on the side?
2: Or you're just trying to draw attention where you want people to guess.
4: Yeah.
2: You're creating a spectacle.
3: Is this the same thing that people do, you know, they don't want their kids' face
4: out there saying
3: something like that?
4: So that you can do that with this.
3: Because I've seen that.
4: There are pros. So a lot of times when people don't want their kids' faces
2: emoji
4: to be
2: faces.
4: Seen, they'll put the emoji or they'll do like the blur feature. So they're saying, yes, you can use this to soft launch a relationship. But
2: you know what? I like putting an emoji over your face.
4: Yeah. Also works for if you want to pixelate, you know, your kid's face out of the picture, strangers in the background, anything like that. So there's pros, but there's obviously cons, just like with everything with social media.
3: What did you just pull up over there?
2: It's for something I'm doing later.
3: Oh, okay. Yep. All right.
4: He's pixelating me.
2: No.
3: Are you going to pixelate, Lauren?
2: Eventually, yes.
3: Oh, okay. Well, all right.
4: But wait, that's all.
2: Oh, cool. It's later. The Cumming Country Fair and Festival is celebrating 30 years. Got my Roller Coaster Tycoon music. 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I miss this game so much.
3: Is that the one where you squirt the water in the clown's mouth?
2: No, it's a video game where you can create a whole park. I'm sure that's one of the games where you squirt.
3: You know the one.
2: That's my favorite game.
3: You have the little gun and you got to fill
2: I'm
3: the
2: so
3: balloon.
2: So good at that.
3: Are you?
2: Yeah.
3: Wow, you can hit the hole then.
4: I have things I want to say, but I know you're in a vulnerable spot right now, so I'm
2: please,
4: not.
2: Please, please. Eventually. Good morning. You caller number one, try again. Caller number two, try again. What is this show? This is real life.
3: It's fun.
2: Caller three, try again. Caller four, try again. New Country 101.5.
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2: You got a four-pack of tickets. You'll be at the Cumming Country Fair and Festival. What's your name?
0: Laura.
2: Laura, where are you calling from this morning? Okay, it's a secret. Hang on, Laura. Okay. We've got all your info off the air. What you mentioned, you know, we're going to pixelate her.
4: Yes.
3: I think she pixelated herself. Yeah.

0: 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My little secret. My little secret this morning.
1: You know what's really good is people who were on a first date because they don't want to eat too much. And then there's a lot of really good food left.
0: You have no idea. I don't think you'll be able to go into a restaurant and not think about this morning's My Little Secret. I think this is going to forever change your dining experience. It's one of those secrets.
2: Oh, no.
0: Oh, yeah.
2: Can't wait.
0: Oh, yeah. Coming up next.
3: Somebody in Atlanta's about to get their mortgage paid, and it could be you.
4: Hey, it's Dallas. 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
2: My little secret is I am a server at a restaurant, and you should know that if you don't finish your leftovers and take them home with you, we're probably eating them.
3: I always wondered this, if y'all eat leftovers. My sister, when she worked at Red Lobster, she would actually pick like shrimp off the plate on the way out of the kitchen, and she'd eat like fried shrimp. She would do that. But yeah, but you're doing this when the food comes back and you're clearing the table. How do you decide? Well, you look at people and go, this person looks like they don't have hepatitis. They look like a good human. I'm going to eat off.
4: Oh, gross.
3: What is your, I'm sorry.
2: Exactly, yeah.
3: How
2: if they're a sloppy eater, that's not a plate you're eating from. Mm-hmm. If they're, you know, if they seem to be sniffling, definitely don't eat off of that plate. But no, if they're clean, if they're, you know, what's really good is people who were on a first date because they don't want to eat too much. And then there's a lot of really good food left on that plate.
4: Oh my gosh.
3: I had never thought about that. People who eat like they're polite. People on a job interview. Yeah.
2: Yeah. Oh, yeah. It's a good one. Yeah. On the lunch shift.
3: Are there certain foods you won't touch? Like, obviously, you're not going to bring home half-eaten soup.
4: Ew.
2: You know, I wouldn't. No. Soup's a no-go. The spoon's dipping right back into there. But
4: they dip their spoon in that.
3: Will you?
2: Yeah.
3: Yes. If someone has half a steak left, will you excise a quarter inch of the steak so that the rest of the steak is clean?
4: Yeah.
3: Will you do that or just...
2: Yeah, you just sort of like trim a little bit where it looks like maybe they interacted with it.
3: They interacted with it.
4: Wow.
3: And pasta's kind of a gamble because that's sort of like, you know...
4: Well, because they've been...
3: Yeah, swirling.
4: They've had their fork and it's got, you know...
3: Yeah.
4: It's kind of like me licking
2: depends
4: the spoon
2: on
4: at
2: the day,
4: house.
2: If I'm hungry enough.
3: What about salad?
2: Oh, salad's no. No.
4: Well,
2: salad is more on the salad part, though, because salad that has been dressed isn't going to last long enough.
3: True,
2: to get
3: it's mushy.
4: Yeah, that's going to be
3: what is
4: gross.
3: Your stance on used ice cream?
2: I'm afraid ice cream's a no-go.
3: Ice cream's out. It's like frozen soup. You can't do that.
4: Yeah, I agree with that.
3: Where are we on cakes and pie?
2: Cakes and pie is similar to the steak situation. You just want to sort of remove any potential contamination areas,
4: yeah.
2: And then you're good to go.
3: Are you the only one at the restaurant doing this, or is this every... It's a known thing that the servers all do this.
2: Oh, this is every server in every restaurant.
3: Wow.
2: And if you know a server and they say they've never done this, they are lying to you.
3: Well, I'd like you to submit to a swab before we let you go, because I'm convinced you have a whole panel of issues. But thank you for admitting what I never knew about the servers. They literally eat the food that we don't. Thank you for your
2: absolutely.
3: Secret.
2: Keep me anonymous. Hopefully they don't come for me.
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0: leave their flowers behind and they're perfectly good? You ever bring them to a wedding?
1: No. No, I just bring them home or be like, you know what, honey, happy anniversary.
0: Exactly. Hospital flowers. Well, thank you for all your nursing responsibilities. I appreciate you listening.
2: Took it all.
1: Thank you. Have a great day. We love you guys.
0: We love you more. Thank
2: okay.
0: you.
2: Okay. We have tons of messages.
0: About the server.
2: That say, never, ever did this happen. But we have one that says, with my little secret, yeah, it happens all the time. I used to be a busboy. Would stop servers from throwing away untouched food like extra chicken tenders and stuff like that. I'd put it all in a box, and that was my dinner for the night.
0: Lauren, you love tenders. Would you?
3: No.
0: You
3: were,
0: would you?
3: No. You don't know if they spit on it. You don't know if they picked it up and like held it in their fingers and where those fingers were before. Nope.
0: I mean, free food, I'd risk it. That's just me, though.
2: Honey, you ate a hamburger off the ground.
0: Yeah.
2: You would eat anything.
0: I had a bet with our friend Adam Baum.
2: I don't care. You still picked up a hamburger that somebody had already taken a bite of, threw it on the ground, and then you picked it up and took a bite
3: of
2: it.
3: Yeah, you didn't know if that person was sick or if they had something. You had no idea.
2: Right. Plus, you eat your peanut butter sandwich over the toilet.
0: I do.
3: That is so disgusting.
0: I'm immune from this conversation and from most diseases.

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2: It was the very first morning that it felt like fall when I got out. I opened the garage and that cool air, because I'm wearing shorts, that cool air hit my calves. I was like, yeah, welcome to fall. 56 out right now.
3: I went straight downstairs, naked as a jaybird this morning, opened up that door for the dogs to go out, and I was like, oh, yeah.
2: And she also let her pets out, too. Which is really cool. No, and it's such a tease, though, because, you know, it's going to be in the mid-80s. So you get it in the morning.
3: We've got, like, some more days that are going to be in the upper 80s, 86. But I don't think we have any more 90s to be concerned with.
4: Next week looks chillier, too.
2: This is the part of the fall where...

0: child leaves their hoodie at school because you go to school wearing your hoodie, and then by recess you're sweaty. Mm-hmm. Like, let me leave it, and you leave it, and you forget to take it home.
1: Well, it's just it's part of the southern weather because you start out in the morning with something heavy on, and then by 1 o'clock you're shedding clothes.
0: You're involuntary stripping throughout the day.
1: Exactly.
0: Dallas, how often? And we mentioned this yesterday, just briefly talking about what was coming up on the show today. How often will you go on a mission searching for this item that you lost so long ago? We're discussing things that it still haunts you that you lost this thing, and every once in a while you go on a mission, but you think it might have been taken.
1: I do think. I really, in my heart, I think it was stolen because it was in a place in my purse, it was my overnight bag. There was a diamond ring in there worth a lot of money. There was a Rolex watch. There was two or three other pieces of jewelry and then this silver wedding band of my mother's that probably cost $40.
2: Okay, yeah.
1: Back in the day, you know?
2: Mm-hmm.
1: So I really, really do think it was taken. Because I'm telling you,
0: just took the silver thing worth $40.
1: That's all they took.
2: Because it had meaning. Like, they weren't looking to trade it in and try to get some money.
1: Oh, Lord, no, it wasn't worth anything. Okay. It was just the sentimental value.
2: Yeah, because why take that and not the Rolex?
0: Spite.
2: Yeah,
0: someone's trying to spite you. That was taken to hurt you.
1: That's exactly right.
0: I think it's time, one by one, hand me your phone. Hand me your phone. One by one, I'm going to call people who I think might. Come on. No. Dallas, please, it'll be good for the show. I'm going to start with cousins whose names rhyme. Yeah. And then I'll get the siblings until we figure it out. No?
1: It could have been that woman that tried to take my husband, but.
2: Ooh.
1: She was there that weekend.
0: Oh, well, that's her then. Let's call her. You have her number.
1: I don't have her number.
0: Dallas, when's her birthday?
1: May. May 12th.
3: Why do you know this?
1: I just do.
0: Why do you know the people you hate's birthday? Okay, so it could have been her.
1: Yeah. There's several other people
0: I know her name. Can I call her? Give me your phone.
1: She's not in my phone. No.
2: Why do you think she would have wanted that?
1: If it was her, I don't know.
2: Yeah.
1: If it were two of the other people that were there, it would have just been for spite.
2: Okay.
1: I don't know. I'm telling you, it broke my heart. I searched. I cannot tell you how long I searched.
0: I don't blame you.
1: We had this little cabin that we rented at Lake Martin.
2: Yeah.
1: I tore that place apart.
2: I'm sure.
1: And it's, never could find it.
2: Yeah, that's one of those losses that hurt. Like, you can feel it. Like, it physically hurts your heart.
1: My mother, my mother would be heartbroken if she knew that
0: you didn't have it. Yeah. She wanted you to have it.
1: Yep.
0: There was something I did. This is my wife who lost something because her overzealous husband decided to go on a spree to get rid of and declutter. This is a bunch of years ago. And I literally said, if there are boxes that we have moved to three different places that we haven't opened, there's obviously a reason why we haven't opened them. We don't need them. Let's get rid of everything.
2: Yeah.
0: And I did.
2: Oh.
0: Erin has been missing old photos and all this stuff that meant a lot to her from her grandma.
1: They were in those boxes?
0: Oh, they absolutely were.
2: You didn't think to go through the box real fast?
0: No.
1: You just threw them out.
0: It was my fault.
1: Our boss, Mike Moore. He got a letter from Johnny Carson.
2: Yep. Yeah.
1: And he thought the same thing that Kincaid did. It was, in a box. Yeah. He hadn't opened. So he just said, let's just toss the box.
2: Yeah. For high school graduation, my mom bought me these beautiful emerald green earrings. And they were just so beautiful. I loved them. I wore them all the time. They're just emerald studs. And when my freshman year of college, I was wearing them all the time. I reached up to my ear and one was missing. It had fallen out and I had no idea. I searched all over my dorm. I tried to retrace my steps.
1: Right.
2: I never was able to find it. I was so heartbroken. That's one of those, to this day, it's been over 10 years that I look back and I will never forget that feeling of that earring's gone. Like, it still hurts my heart.
1: You should take the other one and make a necklace.
2: Yes.
1: Oh,
2: yeah.
1: Excellent.
2: Yeah.
0: Lauren, I have a question about those steps that you retraced. Were they fueled by Goldschlager?
2: No, that was later in the day.
0: Okay, got it. Ooh, look at this message. I don't think it was stolen, but two Christmases ago, my husband got me a $200 gift card to Barnes Store. I lost it the same day. Looked for over a year. Even looked when we moved out. I believe I threw it in the fireplace while burning wrapping paper.
1: So many gifts have either been burned or thrown away that were somehow got wadded up in Christmas paper.
0: I know it's tacky. When I get gift cards at Christmas, I literally sit there, especially Amazon cards, and I will redeem them right there where I'm sitting on the floor.
1: Oh, that's smart.
0: That way, yep.
1: That's very smart.
0: I never want to lose them. I go, I know it looks tacky, but I don't want to lose this. And so, yeah.
1: I think that's a great idea.
0: That's what I do. jump at the conversation, much like Dallas and much like Lauren with her drunk earrings. What was something that you lost? And every once in a while, you'll go and on a spree. Like, maybe it's here. Maybe almost like treasure. Like, maybe it's here. And it haunts you that you lost this thing. What was it? You can speak with us here. We'd love to talk to you at 470-474-1015. That's 470-474-1015. Calls and texts are brought to you by GetInTheRing.com.

0: 101.5 music from Morgan Wallen. We are Kincaid in Dallas. I'm calling this bit Dallas. I'm calling it lost or stolen because on the surface, it might look like you lost it. But in some cases, somebody might be out there to spite you.
1: Yep.
0: And it was totally stolen. And it haunts you. Where is that? Who has it? Where did it go? Good morning, Molly. What got taken or what did you lose?
2: So my grandmother's name was Opal. And before she passed, she gave all of her granddaughters like opal stone rings. And when I was in high school, I wore it to my cheerleading practice, and I took it off. And when we came back, it was gone.
3: Oh, no. I can feel the pain of that.
1: Yeah.
0: I hate that.
2: My sister has now bought me, like, a new opal ring, but, you know, it's not the same.
0: No.
3: Yeah, it's
0: right.
3: not.
0: Because that was the one right from her. Are you okay, Molly, that I just added your grandma's name to my list of elder names under Hester Eunice, and I added opal. Is that okay?
2: Yeah.
3: I love that name.
0: I've handwritten here. I have Gertrude, Bertha, Gladys, Hester, Eunice, and Opal handwritten.
1: I've known two Opals.
2: Opal is my niece's middle name now.
3: I love that name.
0: All the elder names are coming back. Thank you.
3: That's my favorite stone.
1: Two Opals in my entire life and two of the best women in the world.
3: Pretty just like the stone.
0: Yeah. I'm telling you, Barbara's going to come back too. One day it'll be back. Barbara will be back one day. Let's take another call here. Lost or stolen. Good morning, Chris.
4: Good morning. How are you guys?
0: We're wonderful. You're heartbroken. What got taken or was it lost?
4: So it wasn't like valuable, but I had gotten a Tigger, like, you know, from Winnie the Pooh.
1: Yeah.
4: And I had a Tigger from when I was a baby, and we moved a lot when I was a kid, and I always held on to my Tigger because that was my safe. And one day I asked my mom, I said, Mom, where is Tigger? And we tore the house up looking for it. I was probably like 11, 12 years old. I had just come back from school, and I was looking for it, and it wasn't there. And my mom had done house cleaning, and it was in a box, and she had thrown it out.
0: Yeah.
4: And when I tell you, I mean, I was, you know, preteen, but I cried for months.
1: Oh,
0: you had that since birth. I don't blame you.
4: Yes, and I, you know, she bought me Tiggers, and I bought Tiggers, and to this day, you know, I'm 47 now, but I always love Tigger.
0: Like, you think about it.
4: I do. And I'm just like, I look for it. I still look for
0: it. I'm sure you'd go on eBay, see if you can find it. It's not the same one, but go try to find one. It could be its third cousin. Dallas is from Alabama. She says it's fine. Thank you for the call. That's heartbreaking. And I was going to ask her, but I don't want to get too into it. Like, what level was your mom trying to help you find it? Was mom like, okay, let's look in here.
1: Yeah.
0: Like, moving slow, like, not really caring or trying. Jennifer, welcome. Do you think this thing was lost or stolen?
5: It's just been misplaced.
0: Mm-hmm.
5: It's been a few years now. I have this beautiful silver bracelet that my daddy gave me, like, when I was 13 or 14 for my birthday. And it's got all these links and everything on it. And I fell down the stairs a few years ago, and it broke. And I put all the pieces in a little bag and put them on. I know exactly what they're in. I just don't know where that is. And
0: Jennifer, are you okay after that fall? Are you okay?
5: Oh, yeah. I had on socks, and we had hardwood stairs, and I slipped down the stairs. It hurt really bad.
0: Yeah.
5: But the bracelet caught on the railing, and it, like, went into, like, 10 different pieces. And I gathered all the pieces, but, like I said, it's in this little glass jewelry thing. And I've moved two times in the past 2 years, and I don't know where this glass thing is.
0: That could have been so much worse. Wasn't it Jimmy Fallon years ago? He was, like, drinking in his kitchen. The ring got caught and severely almost severed his finger.
3: He skinned himself, basically, yeah.
0: That's crazy. Lost or stolen. Laura, what is this item?
6: It's a 5-carat diamond bracelet my mother gave me probably 15 years ago. It's either misplaced or stolen. It was in my house somewhere.
0: It's going to buy a house when you find it.
6: The only saving grace was the bracelet was insured.
0: Oh, wow.
6: So I got cash value for it, which was excellent.
0: So what happens, Laura, if you find this thing? Do you call the insurance company? Oh, my goodness, you won't believe this. I'd like to issue a refund.
6: The fifth.
3: Love that.
0: Thank you for the call. I appreciate you very much. Interesting messages, one of which... I always thought of Kincaid as the stage for a hoarder. Was it you throwing away that box of your wife's stuff that came from her grandma that caused you to never get rid of anything?
1: I just can't believe you didn't open them. But listen to this one. Yes. This girl right here, she may have y'all beat. I got a Christmas card with a check for $1,000 from my aunt, and she threw it away. She said, I didn't know until my mom asked if I thanked my aunt. I said, for what? She said, $1,000. She said, I felt horrible. They had to call her and tell her that she threw it away. She did not send another check.
0: I was going to say she could write another check.
1: Yeah.
0: She didn't. She's like, obviously, this is how much you care about me. That's some spite there.
1: That's a lot of money. Yeah. That's amazing.
3: I would have texted my aunt and been like, hey, sorry, but could you recut that check, please?
0: Auntie, someone stole my entire mailbox.
3: Yeah.
0: You won't believe what happened. Yeah. Oh, my goodness. When we get back, I'm going to tell you why I'm spending $3.99 a month to see who might be obsessed with me. To me, it's worth it. For you, it's going to get you to stop using this app immediately.
3: I'm scared.
0: You should be.
1: Is someone obsessed with you?
0: I guess I'm going to find out with my $3.99.
1: Hang on. I guess.

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1: If you're willing to pay for it, there's now Instagram Plus for $3.99 a month. You can get some interesting features on Instagram. Here's someone talking about one of the more creepier things.
2: This is the thing that made me the most uncomfortable in the last week and has made me not want to use Instagram ever again. Basically, what this feature does is you can see the timestamp at which someone has first watched your stories. You will see a number of people whose timestamps change and they jump back to the top. Maybe someone watched your story 1 hour ago, and then some number of other people watched your story, and then they watched your story again 1 minute ago, and again, and again. And all day long, you can watch as certain people's names continue to jump to the top of your list. Instagram has created all of these new social behaviors that exist only online and not in person.
1: Now I want to get that just to see who's creeping my stories.
3: I don't care. I don't care
1: who's
3: looking at my stuff. I don't care how many times you look at it. I don't care. And if you don't want people to see your stuff, don't put it out there.
4: I only care, I would only be interested in this because I know there are some people out there who say, oh, I hate her. I don't care. Like, I know person that they claim they don't care about me at all. Meanwhile, I know they're looking at my stuff. I know they're fan number one.
1: And let me tell you, the Lauren hate is at a minimum now.
3: Yeah, I
1: believe that you've only got four people who don't like you at this point.
4: Yeah, it's four, but
3: I don't know anyone that doesn't like you. Are you talking about maybe somebody from your past?
4: Yes. Yeah.
1: Got it.
4: No, I was going to say not recently. They're not in my life anymore, but I know for a fact they look at my stuff still.
1: Got it. So when you start seeing videos of me just with my hands on the hood of my car and I'm shaking my butt.
5: That's because I just...
3: Okay.
1: That's because I just want to see who's on.
3: Speaking of shaking a butt, and this girl, she's on Instagram. She's all over. I am here to tell
1: Alyssa?
3: You.
1: Alyssa?
3: No,
4: that's who I was thinking.
3: This girl is a professional basketball player, and I'm talking about Sophie Cunningham.
4: Yeah,
3: that girl can twerk like I have never seen a girl twerk in my life. Let me pull y'all talk. I'm gonna pull her up.
1: Okay,
4: she makes it bounce like a basketball.
3: Oh, she looks like she's got two basketballs in her pants.
1: Wow.
4: Okay.
3: She does it better than anybody I've ever seen in my life.
1: If she gets Instagram Plus, she'll see that we're looking at it purely for research purposes for the show.
3: Exactly.
1: I know it sounds narcissistic. Now, here's the thing. If I could get a $3.99 subscription or whatever and customize Facebook to have it, call it Facebook My Way, where I could get rid of all the garbage I don't want to see anymore, and especially the ads I just don't want to see on Facebook.
4: Yeah.
1: I would give them $9.99 a month.
4: Yeah, that would be so beneficial because it's hard.
1: Listen, I wouldn't be on Facebook if it weren't to connect with you and to do stuff for work. I wouldn't be on there.
4: Same, yeah, because it's nothing but just ads and then AI
1: and
4: stuff.
1: And aggravation,
4: yeah. And then my mom's tagging me in the AI. Did you see this? Mom, it's fake. Look.
1: My mom, too, falls for all that stuff. Did you find the basketball?
3: I got it right here. Let me tell you.
1: Don't turn the volume up because you know what song is in the background.
3: I didn't turn the volume up.
1: All right, let me see.
3: You ready?
1: Yeah, show me. All right. Oh, my.
4: What?
1: Oh, my.
4: That's so
3: you.
4: Yeah.
3: That's wow. So this girl can do it.
1: Yeah, she can. Well, good for her.
3: I mean, Lord.
1: Message came in. Kincaid, she's hot.
4: She is?
3: Oh, she's gorgeous. Sophie is gorgeous.
4: This makes me want to look at nobody's page anymore because you don't know if they're paying. Okay, so will it let you know if somebody is paying for
1: this? I like Lauren. She's hot.
4: Oh, thank you.
3: She is.
4: Now, will this let you know if somebody's paying for that? Like, if you go to their profile, will it say... Instagram Plus user, so they can see, like you can see, oh, they're gonna get notified that I'm stalking them, or does it not have that feature?
3: I don't know.
1: Not notified, they'll just see.
3: Sophie Cunningham will think that I'm stalking her because I watch her all the time.
4: Yeah,
3: I just love her. She plays basketball. She doesn't give two hoots what anybody thinks. She just does her own thing, and I love that.
1: Text just came in, all caps. Now I'm gonna be your number one creeper, Kincaid, twerking Alyssa. Ha ha ha ha ha ha. Alyssa. Have at it. Dallas.
3: Let's video you twerking.
1: Okay,
4: yeah.
1: Get it done. All right.
4: Okay.
1: We got it.
4: Who did it better, Kincaid or Sophie?
1: Sophie. When we get back, we got Dallas's dish.
3: Oh, my Lord. I got a story to tell you all about Tom Cruise that is unbelievable. It makes me want to just sit somewhere and be sad.
1: Okay. Well, I'm going to go twerk for you. Be right back.
3: All right. Twerk for us.

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0: Luke Bryan says, well, he thinks he's fallen in love.
3: I have him as my number one on Mount Rushmore, by the way. He really stares at you while he's singing at you because he's watching your lips.
4: Oh.
3: And then as he's watching your lips, it's very intimidating, but...
4: I don't know if I like it.
3: And then the whole time, I'm kind of falling in love.
4: Wow, my God, you guys...
0: He's talking about Chris Stapleton as they were performing Drink a Beer together at his show. I think it was last week. Ella Langley's Be Her is the best-selling song of 2026 so far. Not surprised by that at all. Jason Aldean got a really nice present. Chase Matthew just wrapped up opening for Aldean's Song About Us tour. As a little thank you gift for the opportunity, he bought Jason a 1968 Pontiac Le Mans from Facebook Marketplace.
5: That's so interesting.
0: This is not something that he found in a barn somewhere under some hay bales. This thing is pristine. It is gorgeous. It's been refurbished. Oh, my. I don't know what he paid for it, but it is absolutely beautiful.
5: Can you imagine showing up at Aldean's house in a couple of years? Hey, so how's the car? Oh, yeah, I sold that. What?
0: Yeah.
6: I was about to say, how much do you think Jason's actually going to drive this around?
0: I think it's convertible, too. So it looks really cool. So he might cruise around Nashville.
5: It's just always interesting to get somebody who can get something they want in an instant. It's the thought that counts, and it's really cool. But I would be like, does this person really want this?
6: Yeah.
0: The best story like that I've ever heard in my life, when Luke Bryan was coming up and, like, struggling, he had a pickup truck that belonged to his brother who got killed.
6: Mm-hmm. Yeah.
0: And he sold the truck. His wife went through like unbelievable hurdles and found this truck.
5: Yep.
0: Took it, had it refurbished, surprised him. It was
6: That's awesome.
0: Yeah, it was quite amazing. Okay, this is one of the coolest things I've ever seen in my life. A video of Tom Cruise is going viral because of how human it makes him appear. The video shows a woman. She's in a break room somewhere. It looks like she's either with catering or she's a waitress, something like that. Not sure where they are. She's got her head down. She's scrolling on her phone. He walks by in the hallway with his people. You can see like he's headed somewhere. He sees her. He turns around, walks into the break room, and has what appears to be a friendly interaction with her. The woman who posted the video put text over it saying, when Tom Cruise thinks you're in distress, so he checks on you, but you were just doomed who he is.
6: Yeah, mm-hmm. I'd be in shock.
0: Yeah.
6: I'd be like, am I getting punked right now?
0: Oh, my gosh. I would have been pulling in his face, going, you've got a mask on. That's not really you.
6: And then his security would have tackled you.
5: And then you'd hear this sound. Dallas falling to the ground.
0: It would have been me, but it was him. It's just a super cool video. And Lauren has that posted. Yeah. If you haven't seen it, you want to check it out. Al Roker left the Today Show. We saw this yesterday. I saw the headline everywhere. I was like, what's going on with Al Roker? This is what was going on.
7: Well, you got out of the Today Show early because I've got jury duty. It's everybody's civic duty. You do your duty. You said duty twice.
5: I love that he has the sense of humor of a 12-year-old.
0: Yeah. Never in my life did I think I would be envious of Al Roker.
6: Do you think when he got in there, they just dismissed him, though? They're like, hey, honey, we know about you, but how's the weather looking for tomorrow?
0: That's exactly what they'd have said.
5: Yeah, give us the forecast and get out.
0: Yeah, you're out of here. And Harry Styles was doing his show at MSG, and apparently there were a couple of kids that, I guess they were there maybe with their mom, and the kids just weren't as into the concert because they fell asleep.
8: If you guys need anything like a pillow or maybe a Red Bull, wouldn't suggest it. Personally. For a roll up maybe. Big gulp. Risky.
5: Lauren, you were at that show, not that particular show, but you were at Harry's show not too long ago. What time did he finally get on stage?
6: He goes on stage around like 8:45, and then he gets off around 10:45. It's a 2-hour show, but the show is so high energy. And from the opening act, which is a DJ, to go into Harry's set, there is no, like, you know how usually most opening acts get off stage and then the main act comes on? No, the DJ keeps playing, and then Harry just walks on. So, like, there's no in-between little break.
0: There's no downtime.
6: Yes. Yeah. And this show is high energy, fun, lights, disco. It's The kids, be grateful. You know how many people wanted those tickets?
1: Do you think their
5: kids
1: mother...
5: Kids, wake up, she said.
1: Yeah, do you think their mother told them to do it?
5: To go to sleep?
1: Yeah, to see if Harry would pay some attention.
6: He does call out people. So if you're in that like lower bowl, you got to be careful because he does call people out. At my show, he called somebody out for being late. He said, you walked in late.
5: That's so funny. I just think of all the women who spent hours on hair and makeup and clothes only to have children who fell asleep be the ones who got recognized by Mr. Stas.
1: Yeah, that's not funny when you have that happen.
6: No.
1: No, not at all. I'm Dale Sensitish.
5: Thank you. When we get back, let's see if you agree with America. When would be the most acceptable time to put up your Halloween decorations? What do you think America said? Let's go around the room. Lauren.
6: For me, it's September.
5: September. Dallas.
1: I say the week after Labor Day.
5: Week after Labor Day. Let's see if you're right. A few.

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1: 101.5.
2: A lot of people are asked, when is the earliest you should be putting up your Halloween decorations? The majority of people said between the 1st of October and the 15th, so the first 2 weeks of October. Which, I don't know, it seems a little late to me.
3: Yeah. I say early. I want to enjoy. That's why November 1, my Christmas tree's going
2: up. Exactly, and Halloween just disappears overnight. I got people who, in my neighborhood, who have LEDs. They have them on the outline of their house, and they literally, like at midnight, have the next pattern ready to go for Christmas.
3: Yeah. My neighbors have those same things underneath the eve of their house. Mm-hmm. And they just turn them on, whatever color the season is.
2: Yep.
3: You know, I love that.
4: You, like, think about it. You only get, the holidays are at towards the end of the year that you really decorate for. You only get a month or two, and then you just have your regular home.
2: Right. Unless you leave them up, you've got the LEDs, you go, I don't know, green for Arbor Day.
4: Yeah, I mean, yes, you can always do it, but I'm talking about, like, actual, like, physical decor.
2: I know what you mean.
4: Yeah.
3: I love the holidays, and I know a lot of people are like, well, Dallas, you skip right over Thanksgiving. No, I don't. I'm so thankful, but I love Christmas. Christmas is my favorite holiday.
2: You got to understand, Dallas, she's thankful that she has all these decorations.
3: And I can't wait to put them up. I'm trying to decide where I'm going to put my trees. I got three this year. I'm like, yes.
2: Three trees. Aaron asked me, where does Dallas keep all those decorations? I said, did you see the basement?
3: Yeah, I have a whole storage area, like, in the basement.
2: Dallas could have her entire basement finished off and have all this room that is the layout of her house. Instead, only literally half of the basement's finished and the other half is Christmas tree storage. It's Christmas storage.
3: Yeah, it is.
2: It's
3: Christmas
2: a winter
3: storage.
2: Wonderland.
3: I can't wait too, because I bought this 4-foot wreath off of Facebook Marketplace. Y'all, this thing is huge. And then I just bought this 4-foot bow at Costco to go on it.
2: You brought that into the studio.
3: Yes.
2: And we left a trail of glitter. It looked like we were on the main stage. Yeah. There's glitter everywhere.
3: I can't wait. I'm so excited.
2: You're ready.
3: Yeah, I'm ready. I've got everything is organized. It's in, you know, like Rubbermaid bins. It's all labeled. So I know exactly what to go in, what goes to the gate, what goes in the yard, what goes in the house. I'm ready.
2: So you think that the minute the kids get done trick-or-treating on the 31st, it's going to be a Saturday night, you have to go out in your yard in the dark. You got to pull your inflatables out, and all of a sudden, you got to swap it for Christmas that night.
3: Well, I don't decorate for Halloween.
2: Got it. But
3: so
2: if you
3: I might
2: did,
3: put some pumpkins out or something like that. But if I did, oh, yeah.
2: You put your pumpkins out this morning when you let the dogs out.
3: Well, they were out.
2: They were out.
3: Now they're harnessed.
1: Harnessedpumpkins.com.
3: Because Halloween is on a Saturday, mm-hmm. and we never have trick-or-treaters because we're off the road and people
2: I have a whole neighborhood. We're down to 8.
3: Yeah, really?
2: It's minimal. Yeah, last year.
3: Oh, wow.
4: That makes me sad.
2: I know, because that was the thing. Well, now it's because trunk-or-treats become a thing.
3: Yeah, it is.
4: Which I'm not a fan of. I understand the purpose. I totally understand the purpose, but there was nothing better than running around neighborhoods growing up with all the parents and your costumes. You were running from door to door with the candy. There was nothing better.
3: With your door face on.
4: Yeah.
2: It gave you an excuse as a parent to, you're the one handing out candy. You drink at home.
4: Yes.
2: And you hand out candy. And like, it was like I was hosting my own costume competition every time kids came to the
4: door. Yeah.
2: Hey, that's great. Have a full size.
4: Or if you're going with the kids, if you still need to walk with your kids going door to door, you get together with a bunch of other parents. And you might have a little something, something in that coffee cup, you know? It's just an excuse to socialize.
3: Well, this year, with it being on a Saturday, and that is the same night the time changes, we fall back.
2: Oh,
3: on
2: Lord.
3: Halloween, it's actually typical. I mean, it's really Sunday morning, but it's still,
4: so
3: Halloween
4: one
3: night.
4: More hour of the ween.
2: You know what that means?
3: One more hour of the ween.
2: That is more with the extra ween is a ween warning, and here's what it is.
3: I'm telling you,
2: here's Kincaid's ween warning, and if anyone's qualified, it's me. You've got to make sure, I'm sorry, dentists who hand out floss samples, your house is going to get egged that night.
4: Yes, yes.
2: Because it's a Saturday night.
3: Yeah. If a dentist gave me floss, I would saran wrap their house. I know that would take a lot, but I'm telling you, I would go around and around and around.
4: Instead of throwing like the toilet paper up in the tree, you would just throw the floss.
2: I didn't expect to do this, but let's see. Let's go to the phone stuff.
3: Okay, let's go to the phones.
2: Who either it's mischief night or whatever night. We called it mischief night when I was a kid. Or I lived in Massachusetts till I was 10. It was the night before Halloween. We called it cabbage night. They would literally throw cabbages at houses.
4: That's weird.
3: Well, that would break a window.
2: Yeah. I know it did.
4: Yeah.
2: So,
4: we just did eggs.
2: Did you ever participate in the mischief? Did you ever throw eggs? And what was your reasoning for throwing it at the house you did? Statute of limitations are up. It's fine.
3: I've never done anything like that. I never rolled a yard or threw an egg.
2: Oh, we did. I told you. Well, I threw eggs at my own house.
3: Yeah.
2: I was scared.
3: Well, my parents told me if they ever caught me doing that, that they were going to make me go clean it up.
4: Same.
3: And I was like, not doing that.
2: All right. Did you egg houses at Halloween? And what was your reason? Was it because the candy was bad? Was it because they were a dentist? You just didn't like this neighbor? What was the reason why you threw something at someone's house on Halloween? Jump in the conversation. Anonymous 1-7. Let's get you all on the air. 470-474-1015. That's 470-474-1015. 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

0: 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So we were talking about those of you who participated in the past on Halloween in the mischief, in throwing things at people's houses. What was your reason why, or what did you do back in the day? Only because Dallas did her work this year and found out not only is Halloween on a Saturday, but apparently that night is the time change we thought would go away forever, but isn't.
1: Listen, October this year is crazy. There's five Fridays, five Saturdays. We had the harvest moon.
2: I'm here for it.
1: Yeah.
2: I love October.
1: I know. I love October too. But yeah, Halloween is on a Saturday. That doesn't happen for another long time. I don't remember how many years, but that is the same night that we fall back.
2: Yeah, one extra hour of the ween this year.
1: Yes.
0: So much ween.
1: The
0: Halloween. Two different texts. And I've never seen this and I've never done it, but it would bother me to have to pick up each one of these. People put forks in people's yards, plastic forks.
2: I've heard of this and I've seen it. I've never participated, but I have seen it.
1: That seems like it would take so much time. And what if the ground's hard? A fork's not going to stick in it. They're going to break. How do you stick a fork in a hard ground?
0: Only when it's done.
2: Yeah.
0: Yeah. That's when you do that.
1: Just seems like that's a lot of effort.
0: They did that to their youth pastor's yard and saran wrapped their cars.
1: Oh my gosh.
0: Somebody said, I'm much older than y'all. We toilet papered and egged. Compared to my crew, they were amateurs.
1: Oh.
0: We flourished and wow.
1: Socked people. Oh.
0: Is that hitting them with socks filled with nickels?
1: I don't think
0: that's
1: so.
0: That's awful.
1: I think that's.
0: I don't know.
1: I think it's pooping.
0: Ew.
2: Oh, yeah. What?
0: No.
1: Yeah, in a sock. My dad.
0: Ew.
2: Actually,
0: what?
2: I've heard of people doing that.
1: My daddy did that. They did it to a teacher they didn't like. They pooped in it and then they set it on fire and rang the doorbell.
2: Yep. And then so they have to stomp it out and then so they think it's just a fire. I've heard of people doing that, but putting it in a brown bag.
1: Yeah. Yep.
0: What in the Alabama?
1: Yeah. Alabama, she's heard it too. She's from New Jersey.
0: In Jersey too.
2: Wait, I have a Halloween memory. Did you guys used to boo people? So you would like sneakily go to somebody's house and leave a little like bag of candy with a ghost on it and say, you've been booed, and you had to be like, you couldn't get caught. If you got caught, then it was over, but you had to boo somebody and then they would have to boo somebody back and they have to guess who it was. I don't think that could happen now these days with Ring cameras, but we used to boo people.
0: I literally thought you said, have you ever boobed people?
2: Well, I've done that too.
1: Okay, somebody just texted instant mashed potatoes. I need to know what that means. They mean, did you pour that in their yard?
2: What?
1: Oh my gosh. When it rained, can you imagine?
0: What?
1: Can you imagine?
0: Yes, I don't want that. I'm not creative.
1: I've never.
0: I just see one that says and nared them. I have to click on this. Hold on 1 second. Hang on.
1: Flowered. Okay. I got you.
0: Thank you.
1: So they would put flour in the. Okay. Oh, Lord.
2: I know somebody who took all the for sale signs around the neighborhood, took them all and put them all in one person's yard. So they had like 20 for sale signs just in their house.
0: That's very good.
1: I know some people that put a for sale sign in somebody's yard. And the house was not for sale.
2: Ooh.
1: They'd gone on vacation.
2: Yeah, that can cause some trouble.
1: Exactly.
0: Up next, you want to guess what this woman found in her jar of peppers?
1: A pepper? Peter.
2: Peter Pepper?
1: Peter Pepper. Peter.
0: Not even close. You stay close, though.
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1: I want to get the company's name right. I think it's Mazzetta. They issued a recall for some of its jarred pepperoncinis after someone's TikTok went viral. They found a little something-something in the jar, and it wasn't Peppers Dallas. What were your guesses again, Lauren? What'd you say?
2: I said Pete. We both said Peter Piper.
3: Peter Pepper. I don't know.
4: Public service announcement. Don't buy this brand of pepperoncinis. I have a dead mouse in mine. Just so you guys know.
1: Oh, I love that laugh.
3: A little laugh at the dead mouse.
2: Put her and the cat together.
1: Oh, the cat. Okay, hold on.
2: Put her and the cat together.
1: Okay, hold on. For you, Dallas.
2: Okay.
1: All right. Instant request for Dallas.
2: Okay.
1: Her and the cat together. We can do this. Hold on 1 second. Different page. Okay. This thing moves really slow.
2: I love the way he is so good over there.
1: All right, here we go. All right,
2: you
1: ready?
2: You fly this thing, baby.
1: I do. Here we go. You ready?
2: Uh-huh.
1: Okay. Oh, wow. And very nicely. You're right. Your mom and your grandma used to basement filled with pickled things. You were ready for the apocalypse.
2: Yes.
1: You had eggs. You had everything in the
2: tomatoes,
1: jars.
2: Peppers. I mean, my mother canned everything. Beans, all peas. You name it. Corn. We had everything, but there was never any mice in there.
1: Was there ever a time growing up in rural Alabama where all of a sudden it was like, oh, the weather's really awful. We didn't expect this. Well, we're gonna have to live off everything we have in the basement, and you opened up 18 different pickled cans.
2: Yes.
1: Yeah, and had a feast of pickled food.
2: Well, we had pickled food, and then we had two freezers that were
1: bodies.
2: Like, you could hold bodies
1: yes.
2: in them. But they were full of food and meat.
1: So you'd rip off a frozen limb, and you'd go get some food and have a nice pickle.
2: Exactly. Okay. Yeah. You could have a steak.
1: Lauren, you can't relate. You're like, we had frozen lasagna.
3: Yeah,
1: I live in Jersey.
3: Yeah. I mean, we popped a frozen pizza in if we really needed, if times got desperate enough.
2: Did y'all ever have a garden?
3: No, we grew jalapeno peppers
2: a
3: couple years.
2: I mean, you're from the Garden State, but you never had a garden.
3: No, we didn't have like the type of yard to have a garden. And then my mom said when she was younger, she planted strawberries, but the rabbits would always get to them. And then we did the jalapeno peppers, and the animals wouldn't eat those because they're so spicy.
2: Yeah.
3: Then they're a lot of work to keep up with. And then it gets so cold and everything. No, it's a lot of work.
1: North Jersey, how many people in your family had asthma?
3: None.
1: Wow.
3: Why?
2: Is that a big thing?
1: All my friends from Jersey have asthma.
3: Really?

0: Especially the ones who ran cross country. Because everything in Jersey, because the pollution, because of all those tanks.
1: See, that's rude.
0: Why?
1: I don't understand that.
0: I'm sorry.
1: It's called the Garden State because they're Lauren? So open. You're thinking of Newark.
0: I'm sorry. The Newark, different tanks, wrong place.
2: Hey, everybody. This is Kenny Chesney, and my new country is on 101.5. And this is my new song, Carry On.

0: New Country 101.5 Music, Kenny Chesney, Carry On. There is no room in the overhead that has to go under the seat in front of you. Thank you. Enjoy the flight.
1: But wait, there's more. Or we're going to have to check it for you.
0: I'm sorry, we're going to have to check it, which means you have to stand by the gate and wait till the plane empties.
1: Oh, you do?
0: When they check it, it's not going in the hold. It goes in a separate place. And so you have to wait there in the jetway for them to bring it up, along with the strollers and stuff.
1: I didn't know
0: that. It's not like it's going to show up at baggage claim.
1: No, it does.
0: No, when I've had stuff, when they said we have to check it for you, every time I have to wait on the out.
2: I gate check it, I have to go get it at baggage claim.
0: That's because hot girl privilege.
2: No, hot girl privilege would be getting it on the plane in the first place.
1: Wait a second. I got a question.
0: Yes.
1: If it doesn't go under the plane, where the hell? They got a luggage rack on top of it?
0: It's under the plane, but it's in a separate section that it doesn't show up at baggage claim. It's in a different area, and they bring it up with the strollers. That's every time I've had that happen.
2: Do you remember when we were in Cleveland and I had to gate check it, and you said the same thing? But no, we had to actually go to baggage claim to get it.
0: Because you're hot, and they're like, make sure this girl gets this.
2: No, I'd rather get it when I walk off the plane and I have to go to baggage claim.
0: Anyway, that's the last time I make it on a Kenny Chesney song. When we get back, there's more. I hate to tell y'all, if you're changing in the locker room, keep an eye on the ceiling. Look for eyes on a camera and someone holding their phone.
1: And
0: a creeper at a college campus. Yeah, this is the ultimate in ick. It's bad. Dallas.
1: I don't know what I'm talking about yet. Perfect. I got several things. I'm trying to choose one.
2: Have you ever had to go to the bathroom so bad that you've done some terrible decisions?
1: Say that one more time.
2: Have you ever had to go to the bathroom so bad you do some terrible decisions?
0: Mm-hmm.
2: Like you're doing like the pee-pee dance?
0: Mm-hmm.
1: Oh, yeah. That's why I have a pee towel in my car.
2: But you take it to an extreme level?
1: Okay.
2: Wait till you hear the story.
3: 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Riley Green's new album, That's Just Me, is available now wherever you get new music. 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
1: Oh, God. 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
3: Real quick, a special good morning to all our friends who work at Atlanta Hartsfield Jackson International Airport, texting in about the bags. One in particular, we were talking about how every time I don't have room on the plane for my bag and I have to do the walk of shame back to the front, there's no room for my bag.
4: Yeah.
3: Okay, we'll check it. They always do that thing where I have to wait on the jetway after. Apparently, Lauren and Dallas never have that happen because they're hot, and that's fine. Somebody says it depends on the flight if it goes to baggage claim or if you get it back on the jetway, whereas everyone else says, I've always got mine through baggage claim when I have to check it.
4: Oh.
3: I want to write back, but it seems wrong. Are you hot? So I'll do that right now.
4: No, but I think if you're hot, you would get it right off the plane. I'd rather get it right off the plane instead of having to go all the way down to baggage claim, wait for it to come out on the carousel, try to fight for it, like when between all those people waiting around because they like to stand right next to the carousel.
3: But if my other bags, I don't know.
4: But if you didn't check any other bags, it's annoying.
3: I don't know why I'm saying that. I know.
5: What I do know is if you get a Delta American Express card and you put all your stuff on it, and then you can buy you a first class ticket, and when you fly first class, then you have a little bin to put it in. That's how I do it.
3: Must be nice to be Dallas.
4: Yeah, can't be bougie.
5: No, I'm not being bougie. I'm just telling y'all that American Express Delta credit card is the best thing I've ever done for myself in my life.
3: Okay.
5: I'm just saying.
3: Dallas really wants that endorsement. Go ahead.
5: I don't need an endorsement. I'm just saying.
3: Hi, it's Dallas for everything Delta has to offer.
5: Well, I love Delta.
3: I know you do.
5: I don't fly very much, but when I do.
3: Hey, Ed, are you listening?
5: It's Delta.
3: Your girl here loves you. All right. Thank you, Ed. Okay, we are off to, where are we headed to? Oh, wow. Here, this is great.
5: Oh.
3: Up in the ceiling.
5: What?
3: That's where a 42-year-old janitor is facing 11, count them, 11 voyeurism charges after allegedly concealing himself above a women's college locker room to photograph students changing.
5: Oh, God.
3: This person was employed as a custodial contractor at Wilmington College in Ohio. Discovered by a member of the women's soccer team, campus security detained him until police got there. He was jailed on $22,000 bond before being released. The college has since severed ties with the contractor, changed certain locks, and is offering counseling to the affected students, calling their safety a paramount concern. Investigators are reviewing whether similar incidents occurred previously. Additional charges may follow. This person is scheduled to appear in court on October 5th. That is so creepy. You're up in the ceiling.
4: Yeah.
5: What I don't understand with everything that's available these days, why you got to do something stupid like that?
3: It is for those people, I'm not speaking first person, Dallas, but from what I understand for those people, it's the excitement of you're the one catching it.
4: It's a kink.
3: Yep.
5: Okay.
4: Yeah.
3: Lauren knows firsthand.
4: I know that. People, Lauren that's hides, what it is. I've studied psychology of why people do messed up things like that.
3: Yeah. So Clay
5: stupid.
3: Thinks that Lauren goes to work and she'll actually watch him through the door.
4: Yes, my kink.
5: It's a what? Would you call it?
4: It's my kink.
5: My kink. Oh, okay.
3: More on her OnlyFans. But wait, there's more, Dallas.
5: Okay, at 31 years old, Molly Hones was preparing to die. She had a massive tumor removed from her liver the year prior, but now learned that the cancer had spread to her bones and into her blood. She had a rare cancer called fibrolamellar carcinoma. And it was stage 4. So they advised her chemotherapy. It's probably not going to work. So she decided that she'd rather have 6 to 24 months without treatment, just kind of sailing off into the sunset. I mean, it was inevitable. She was going to die. So the doctor said, well, we got an experimental drug. Would you like to try it? She said, sure. What have I got to lose? I'm going to die anyways. It's a cancer vaccine that she took. It's a shot she took. So unlike chemotherapy and radiation, which attack cancer directly but can damage healthy cells, as we all know, cancer vaccines teach the immune system to recognize and destroy cancer cells itself.
3: No way.
5: So it makes your body do the work by putting this vaccine in you. It destroys the cells.
3: Oh, wow.
5: So it allows the body to fight the cancer on its own, even after years, even years after treatment, as a matter of fact. She said, or I, one of the doctors said, I think that this is a moment where we could really make cancer curable by using cancer vaccines in addition to other therapies. She said, I think we're about to change things profoundly for cancer patients. Well, I will tell you, it's been a couple of years and Molly is still alive.
3: I love that. That is so cool.
4: It's amazing.
5: Stage four, they told her to prepare. She only had, you know, a few more months to go, and and she's still with us because she tried this cancer vaccine.
3: And if they're able to refine this and have this work for different various forms of cancer, it could be a game changer.
5: No kidding. Wow. So what that essentially means that even if you've got cancer in your body, if your body is strong enough to fight it off, you get this vaccine and it starts working to do just that.
4: Wow. That's incredible.
5: That is amazing. That's like the best cancer research news that I've heard in a very, very long time.
4: Yeah, hopefully this becomes more common now.
5: Jeez. I know. So awesome. All right, Lauren, what you got?
4: We're doing a complete 180 over here. You know when you... you know when you really, really have to go to the bathroom, like you start doing like the pee-pee dance? Yes. You're like, I gotta go right now.
3: Yes.
4: Well, this one man in Texas had that happen to him, but he took it a little too far. He's 60 years old, and he showed up to a Kroger grocery store around 4:30 in the morning, only to find out it was closed and the doors were locked. Mm. According to police, he got so frustrated that he drove his SUV straight through the entrance of the store.
3: No.
4: Because he desperately needed to use the bathroom.
3: No.
5: Why didn't he just tinkle outside? Yeah.
4: Thank you. I would have just, you know, propped the door open, made sure nobody was around. Mm-hmm. Whatever. I guess he really just needed the bathroom. Police say the SUV crashed through the pharmacy entrance, causing major damage. Thankfully, there were no reports of injuries, but the man was arrested and charged with criminal mischief. The best part might be the police department's response. They posted online, I guess when you gotta go, you gotta go. But we strongly advise finding a store open for business to do your business.
5: Oh,
3: watch this. Watch this. Hey, Dallas.
5: What?
3: You could do a supermarket sweep. There's glass everywhere, but you can get all the free pills in the pharmacy, but some of them might have glass in it. Do you risk it for the free pills?
5: Absolutely.
3: There it is.
4: You can pick the glass out.
5: Pick the glass there out, baby. Yeah.
4: Wait, that's all.
0: Give me more country.
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2: 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So if you go to AXS.com, there's limited tickets right there. 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
3: Okay.
2: Okay. Play the music. Cats. How long can they be left alone before things get weird with cats? They say that adult cats can only be left alone for 8 to 12 hours, roughly one work day. They say that cats that have dry food and fresh water can hang out for 24 to 48 hours, but the minute that their litter box overflows, that's when things go wrong with cats at home if you go on a trip for the weekend.
3: If you go for 2-3 days and you think that you can leave 3-4 cats and your litter box is not going to be out of control and you're not going to have poop on the table when you get back, you're wrong.
4: Poop on the table.
3: Yes. My sister used to work for this dentist and they let their cats poop on the table because their litter box was so full.
4: Oh, that's not the centerpiece you want.
3: No, it's not. But if you're going to be gone out of town and you have like more than 2 cats, you need to have a litter box for every one of the cats. It's if you've got 4 cats, you need 4 litter boxes in the house.
4: Multiple boxes.
3: If you're going to be gone for more than, say, 2 days.
2: Thank you, Dallas.
4: Good to
2: Dallas,
4: know.
2: How far in Alabama was the dentist house from the house that belonged to your aunt who let the pigeons fly in?
3: About 20 minutes.
2: Wow.
3: Yeah.
2: Do you think the pigeons would fly back and forth?
3: They might.
2: To have a conversation with the cats?
3: This guy was an orthodontist. He wasn't just a dentist. Okay. He was an orthodontist. And this house was gorgeous. It was probably a $1 million home. This table that the cats pooped on probably cost more than my first car.
2: Wow.
3: But my sister would go in and she'd be like, nope. She'd nope it. Back out the door she'd go. Mm-hmm. She said, I don't do that.
4: Yeah.
2: No.
3: But it was just crazy. These wealthy people. But the reason the cats would poop on the table is because their litter boxes had not been cleaned out in over a week.
2: Ew.
3: It was awful. And the house reeked.
2: I sure did.
3: Yes. It reeked.
2: Isn't it crazy what people get nose blind to? You'll go over to a friend's house or someone's house you'd never been to before. You walk in and like it's nothing. You'll walk in and go, ugh, and no one says anything.
3: I know. That's why everybody that comes to my house, I'll be like, do you smell anything? Can you smell the cats? Can you smell the dogs?
4: I ask that too.
3: Because I'm so weird about that.
4: Me too. I always ask people, do you smell anything weird? Because that's one of my biggest fears is being nose blind and I'm just marinating in like stink. Yeah.
3: Scott will say, because Scott wanted all the cats. I love cats, but he wanted all the inside cats. And if this little nose right here starts smelling, I'll be, Scott, have you cleaned the litter boxes? It's that time.
2: Because when I come over to your house, it smells like a Nordstrom. It smells expensive.
3: Well, that's that Inna stuff I use that's amazing.
2: We're going to get messages. What's it called?
4: You're going to need to send me that.
3: Oh, my gosh. It's the best smelling stuff for your house you have ever smelled in your life.
2: It'll make you smell rich.
3: It does. It
2: literally.
3: Really, it makes the house
4: send
3: smell.
4: Send me the link.
3: I will.
2: Makes you go, this smells like I'm using one of those nice bathrooms at Nordstrom where the doors go all the way down to the floor and you can't see other people's feet.
3: Yes.
2: Yeah.
3: I love those bathrooms.
2: That's what it smells like.
3: Yeah.

0: 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And I'm telling you right now, next time you go to a restaurant, you'll be looking at your plate and you'll be thinking about this guy.
1: 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And then there's a lot of really good food left.
0: Yeah. This is going to make you want to cook at home like Dallas. My Little Secret's coming up.
2: The most new country.
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2: My little secret is I am a server at a restaurant, and you should know that if you don't finish your leftovers and take them home with you, we're probably eating them.
3: I always wondered this, if y'all eat leftovers. My sister, when she worked at Red Lobster, yeah, she would actually pick like shrimp off the plate on the way out of the kitchen, and she'd eat like fried shrimp.
2: That's
3: she would
2: dangerous.
3: Do that. But yeah, but you're doing this when the food comes back and you're clearing the table. How do you decide? Well, you look at people and go, this person looks like they don't have hepatitis. They look like a good human. I'm going to eat off.
4: Oh, gross.
3: What is your, I'm sorry.
2: Exactly, yeah.
3: How
2: if
3: do
2: they're
3: you decide?
2: A sloppy eater, that's not a plate you're eating from. Mm-hmm. If they're, you know, if they seem to be sniffling, definitely don't eat off of that plate. But no, if they're clean, if they're, you know, what's really good is people who were on a first date because they don't want to eat too much. And then there's a lot of really good food left on that plate.
4: Oh my gosh.
3: I had never thought about that. People who eat like they're polite. People on a job interview. Yeah.
2: Yeah. Oh, yeah. It's a good one. Yeah. On the lunch shift.
3: Are there certain foods you won't touch? Like, obviously, you're not going to bring home half-eaten soup.
4: Ew.
2: You know, I wouldn't. No. Soup's a no-go. The spoon's dipping right back into there. But
4: they dip their spoon in that.
3: Will you?
2: Yeah.
3: Yes. If someone has half a steak left, will you excise a quarter inch of the steak so that the rest of the steak is clean?
4: Yeah.
3: Will you do that or just...
2: Yeah, you just sort of like trim a little bit where it looks like maybe they interacted with it.
3: They interacted with it?
4: Wow.
3: And pasta's kind of a gamble because that's sort of like, you know...
4: Well, because they've been...
3: Yeah, swirling.
4: They've had their fork and it's got, you know...
3: Yeah.
4: It's kind of like me licking
2: depends
4: the spoon
2: on
4: at
2: the day.
4: House.
2: If I'm hungry enough.
3: What about salad?
2: Oh, salad's no.
4: No.
2: Well, salad is more on the salad part, though, because salad that has been dressed isn't going to last long enough.
3: True,
2: to get
3: it's
2: home.
3: Mushy.
4: Yeah, that's going to be
3: what is
4: gross.
3: Your stance on used ice cream?
2: I'm afraid ice cream's a no-go.
3: Ice cream's out. It's like frozen soup. You can't do that.
4: Yeah, I agree with that.
3: Where are we on cakes and pie?
2: Cakes and pie is similar to the steak situation. You just want to sort of remove any potential contamination areas,
4: yeah,
2: and then you're good to go.
3: Are you the only one at the restaurant doing this, or is this every... It's a known thing that the servers all do this.
2: Oh, this is every server in every restaurant.
3: Wow.
2: And if you know a server and they say they've never done this, they are lying to you.
3: Well, I'd like you to submit to a swab before we let you go, because I'm convinced you have a whole panel of issues. But thank you for admitting what I never knew about the servers. They literally eat the food that we don't. Thank you for your
2: absolutely
3: secret.
2: Keep me anonymous. Hopefully they don't come for me.
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4: You got to understand the show that happens during the show, behind the scenes.
3: Well, Lauren and I have a lot to talk about.
4: Yes, you
3: so
4: do.
3: Sometimes you just need to hush.
4: Apparently so.
5: The baseball playoffs start today.
3: Exactly.
5: There's a lot going on over here.
3: Yes.
4: Tomorrow, I was going to ask you this, but then y'all were talking about something else. Can we make the 7 o'clock discussion tomorrow where people just, they literally leave their grenade and go? Not to just hang up, but the world's worst sports fans are fans of blank, and then they have to sell us on why they're the worst fans and name the team.
3: Oh, you mean, okay.
4: For
3: so,
4: tomorrow.
3: Like, the world's worst sports fans or
4: yes.
3: Patriots fans or
5: which
3: something
5: I can
3: like
5: post,
3: that.
5: But I know there's going to be so many people, it's Yankee fans, and let me tell you why. I'm going to have to sit here and listen to it.
4: Oh, yeah, you will. Tomorrow after 7:30. Okay, great.
3: Well, there's a lot going on. I mean, football's in full swing. Baseball playoffs are going on.
5: It's a fun time to be a sports
3: fan. Listen, Lauren and I might get a little fired up tomorrow.
4: Well, it's fun, but if you're a non-sports person like myself, the fans are just getting annoying. It's like, okay, calm down.
3: But you see, we find people like you annoying.
5: Yeah.
4: Why? Because I come in here, y'all, there's a sale at Costco on extension cords.
3: Yes, exactly.
5: Like, find something you're super passionate about. And like
4: extension cords.
5: It brings together, like, community.
3: Vox Pros.
5: Yeah.
3: He's passionate about Vox
4: Pros. No one knows what that is.
5: Who cares?
3: Yeah.
5: Well, let's talk about football and baseball. Come on.
4: Yeah.
3: All he wants to do is push buttons on something electronic.
5: Well, you should throw some balls.
3: Yeah. That's what you should do.
6: Save that.
4: Okay.
3: That might help you throw. That might help you push some buttons.
4: There you go. Can we discuss what happened? Take us back to yesterday afternoon at your apartment, Lauren. It was you, was your husband on the couch when all of a sudden.
5: So we got home around 3-4ish in the afternoon, and we had our hands full. And we live in an apartment. And we
4: I
5: live
4: bet
5: at
4: you
5: the,
4: did.
5: We had a bunch of stuff in our hands. We live at the very end of the apartment complex, like we're the last door on this floor, so we're right by the stairwell too. Anyway, so as we walk into the apartment, usually we do lock it right behind us immediately once the door shuts,
4: mm-hmm.
5: but because we had so much on our hands, we had to put everything down, and then we kind of just forgot to go back. We made plans that we were going to go right back out to go run mm-hmm. some errands too, but we ended up just staying in and just sitting on the couch. So about 15 minutes after we come home, we've completely forgotten that we've left the door unlocked. We're sitting on the couch, and where our couch is located, you can't see the front door because it's down like a little hallway to the side.
3: Mm-hmm.
5: We hear our front door open. We hear it open, and then we hear it close, and then we hear nothing else. But we both look at each other and go, oh, somebody just opened our door. And we jump up to go see, nobody's there. We go look out in the hallway, nobody's there. I didn't hear any other doors slam shut, but down the hallway. Usually you can hear like the stairwell door open and close. Or,
3: yeah, that's what I was going to ask.
5: Or like your neighbor's door open and close. But I heard nothing else and there was nobody in the hallway. Then a couple minutes later, I like went back out to look because I was just like, that was this, like the strangest thing. I'm wondering if there's, you know, people wandering around the hallways. Maybe somebody accidentally just walked into
4: somebody
5: the wrong
4: room.
5: Really
3: I was thinking maybe they were looking for the stairs and they thought they were.
5: Maybe. I don't know. But then somebody opened the doors to the stairs and we jump scared each other. We both went, and like, I just like jumped back into my apartment. But
3: y'all got to get a Ring camera. You have got to get a Ring camera to go on that door.
5: So this freaked us out so much that I think we are officially going to get a Ring camera now.
4: It's smart. I never understood why you would need those in apartments. I thought there was just enough eyes on the hallway, but it is important because you just don't know. You don't know what's going
3: but
4: on.
3: But do not leave that door open again.
5: No, we never do. This was so unlike us because we're very much like lock it immediately, but we forgot because we walked in and we had things going on and we've never had that happen before. It was so scary.
4: My friend
3: very scary.
4: Lives in a neighborhood where all the houses look the same and I thought I was walking in on Super Bowl Sunday with a tray of food with wings into Cameron's house. I walk in and of course I open the door and I kick the door open because I got a tray of wings and I start launching expletives. These things are heavy. Y'all better blankety blank blank blank.
5: Oh no.
4: I look around and go, this isn't Cameron's house.
3: Oh.
4: And they're like, who's Cameron? I go, somebody who doesn't live here. And they're like, can you at least leave the wings? No. And I walked out of the house. It was mortifying.
5: Yeah, I've had that happen to me before, too, where I've been on my phone distracted, and I walked into the room next to mine thinking it was mine. And it's just so many people just leave their doors unlocked. Yeah. It's unbelievable.

0: Unbelievable. You can just walk in anywhere.
1: Even where I live, I lock my doors.
2: Yep. You got to.
1: Yeah. There's just people. You just never know.
0: Yeah.
2: It's creepy.
0: So I think we're going to get a Ring camera. That kind of scared us to the point where we're like, somebody just fully could have walked in in our place right there. Right. We were defenseless. We were laid out on the couches watching TV. We were so tired. They could have done anything.
1: Exactly.
2: Do you think that Clay would have saved you? Or do you think he would have rented your bedroom and
1: saved him?
2: Why do I think the Clay would have barricaded himself in your bedroom and let you fend for yourself?
0: No, he would have never done that. He would have saved me.
2: You're on your own.

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0: Is Jason Aldean's Anytime Soon on New Country 101.5. You got some hashtag midday motivation for us?
1: 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But there's always people around that are willing to help.
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He's getting you in 5 o'clock hour. Gavin Adcock is called Wannabe.

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That was Megan Maroney's Medicine on 101.5. 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
1: I am on a break from work right now. 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
0: 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Cracker Barrel?
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0: country am I in?
1: It doesn't matter. It's 5 o'clock somewhere.
0: It's always on 5 in Margaritaville, come to think of it.
1: Yeah, I heard that.
0: You've been there, haven't you?
1: Yes, sir.
0: I've seen your boat there.
1: I've been to Margaritaville a few times.
0: All right. Well, that's good.
1: Stumble my way back.
0: Okay. Well, we just want to make sure you can keep it between the navigational beacons.
1: Between the buoys. I got it.
0: All right. Well, it's 5 o'clock. Let's go somewhere.
1: I'm ready. Crank it up.
0: Let's get out of here.
1: I'm gone.

0: 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It's Rachel Ryan on New Country 101.5. 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
3: 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Hotter than the red on the cattle brand. 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A cast iron skillet swing.

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1: 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You got some hashtag midday motivation for us, sis.
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1: 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Chihachi is cut up hot links with nacho cheese and chili. I don't recommend it if you're going to go run for 5 miles or do whatever you're doing. But no, it's great. 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

That was Jelly Roll's Hands Up on 101.5. Heads up, Gavin Adcock, he is hosting an acoustic album release show at the Eastern on October 8th. If you want in, Lucas is going to make it happen for you this afternoon in the 5 o'clock hour.

day, Potts Farm was a place to go. 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I'm tired of talking, man. 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Them old

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0: was Hardy teaming up with Air Church, Morgan Wallen, and Tim McGraw, MacArthur on New Country 101.5. Got the day off. Got us on in your kitchen right now.
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6: I knew I'd see her around. I'd be at some party. 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I'd act

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0: 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Got us on at work right now?
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0: 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Everybody's got to be nice to you. You're signing checks every day.
1: The payable part, yes. Yeah.

acoustic album release show at the Eastern on October 8th. Lucas, he's going to make it happen for you this afternoon, 5 o'clock hour on New Country 101.5. It's Ella Langley, Loving Life Again.

0: 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And we're throwing a hell of a party with an acoustic album release celebration. 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Gavin will play a few songs, sign vinyl copies of the album, and take a few photos with fans. 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

0: say so. You can judge me. I'm used to it. I probably deserve it. Not only for this, but for so many other things. It's Lucas on New Country 101.5. I'm a bit of a prepper. I know we've talked about that here a little bit. That's why I invited True Prep to be a part of the Lucas List, which is an event we're doing October 17th. Governor's Gun Club in Kennesaw. 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

every day. It feels like I get reminded we're not spring chickens anymore. It's Lucas on New Country 101.5. I had to read this, so you get to read this. You get to hear this. Misery loves company. Posh Spice. Posh Spice. Victoria Beckham. Now the same age as Rue McClanahan in season 1 of The Golden Girls.

of people want to party with Gavin Adcock on the 8th. We released another 700 tickets, and those are almost gone. As of this morning, there are only like 100 left. Eastern, we're partying October 8th, newcountry1015.com or axs.com.

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That's my fault. Because I'm not paying much attention to my actual job because the Braves are on. And I hate that the entire season comes down to two games, essentially, while we're all at work.

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0: That timing is so good. It's Lucas on New Country 101.5. By the way, that video kind of freaks me out. Have you seen it? Funky's Wallet, Lainey on 101.5. Timing, I filled up yesterday. Awesome. Love it. I mean, I'm happy that there's no gas tax currently, but wish somebody would have said something before I stopped by the gas station. Gas tax. Currently suspended. Save you some dough at the pump.
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You know, I like to keep it pretty light here on New Country 101.5 and not bring the room down, but this dude was a monster part of a lot of our childhoods. So, Mr. Belding definitely deserves a shout-out. Dennis Haskins, the actor who played Mr. Belding on Saved by the Bell, passed away yesterday at the age of 76.

0: All right, if Christmas is the most wonderful time of the year, then this week is like most wonderful time of the year 1.1. Love it. Baseball playoffs. Hockey starts tonight. Football. And we got a NASCAR fight again over the weekend. That in itself is a spectacle.
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The older I get, it's Lucas, by the way, on 101.5. The older I get, the more I understand why cats are the way that they are and just walk away mid-conversation. Yeah, I don't care.

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13: 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So every time I go back, it feels like I never left. So it was.

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Blake's let him in anyway. Gavin Adcock at the Eastern. Throwing a little party because he's got a new album coming out. It's going to get wild. A night not to be missed for sure. Got a shot at those tickets free after number one. Number four in the Hot 5 at 5, John Party on 101.5.

0: Job party number four in the Hot 5 at 5 on 101.5. Let me interrupt the Hot 5 at 5 here for some very important messages. Friends, it's Lucas. The Lucas List. Like Oprah's favorite things, just my favorite things. We didn't work real hard on the name, but it's going to be real fun. October 17th, Governor's Gun Club in Kennesaw, co-presented by Ingalls and JK Land. They're going to have a bunch of Jeeps out there doing a trunk or treat. 5-11 Tactical will be there. Like I said, all my favorite stuff. EMP Shield, you could win one of those. Troop Prep, get some gift cards from Troop Prep, Van Sant Law, USCCA, and Delta Defense. 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Coming up with song 3, 2, and 1. Got that chat to see Gavin Adcock at the Eastern next week. Hang on.
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0: 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Just dropped already number 3 in the Hot 5 at 5, thanks to GavinTheRing.com. Could see Gavin Adcock coming up after number 1. Kojo at number 2, Horseback.
1: He's a ranch hand in a pinch, man. Hotter than the red on the cattle brand. Cause she's a gold digger with a quick trigger. A cast iron skillet swinging lid flipper. Now he's a double wide on the county line.

There you go. Number one in the A, Dan and Shay. 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

As of this morning, there were less than 100 left. I don't know where we sit right now. So you may not be able to buy these tickets to see Gavin Adcock anymore. 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She

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Ooh, look at another Riley song. This is another chance then for you to see him at a taping of The Voice in Hollywood. All you need is the New Country 101.5 app. Every time you hear Riley, send us a voice note with the title of the song. Think As You Drunk is on 101.5.

0: Well, good for her. Making me feel like a complete and utter loser. Even more than I already do. It's Lucas on 101.5. A six-year-old girl just set the women's world record for solving a Rubik's Cube. 4.27 second average per solve. I honestly don't think that I could solve a Rubik's Cube in like 4.2 weeks.
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almost as bad as when somebody waves at you, but they're not waving at you. They're waving at somebody else, and you wave back. I met one of my neighbors the other day, and they were like, how do you do? And I glitched. I said, how do you do what? 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

0: news. I've gotten in a long time. It's Lucas on 101.5. Gremlins 3 is happening. Teaser online. But we're not going to get it for 2 years. I don't know why my brain does this, but when I look at that far away, I'm like, man, I hope I'm alive. Hope I'm around to see that.
1: Well, it was down some street we couldn't even pronounce. We were stuck in the middle, loving every ounce. Tequila was cheap, but the flow we were feeling was real.

can't say I wouldn't be doing similar stuff if I won all that kind of money in the Powerball. It's Lucas on 101.5. A dude who won $167 million recently arrested for the fifth time. The fifth time since hitting the jackpot. This time they found him drunk in a Walmart parking lot. And that's probably how I'd be acting too if I had all that money.

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1: 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In your opinion, the worst fans represent which team?
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It's Bev Rainey. We've got a really fun week ahead on the show. We've got Chase Beckham from American Idol joining us on Thursday, Drew Baldridge on Friday, and of course, I'm taking your requests all night. 844-444-6274. Here's John Morgan and Kid Myself.

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1: Yes, sir.
2: Have a great day.
1: You too. Appreciate you calling.

I don't love it for him at the time, but I love the moral of the story. You know, Luke Combs was once rejected from The Voice for being kind of too boring for TV. He put that letter up on the wall as a good reminder, good lesson. Motivated him. Look at him now. Here's Sleepless in a Hotel Room. I can

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1: Randy Travis is getting ready to release his first album of original music in 18 years. Same Old Ways drops November 13th, featuring 12 songs pulled straight from the vault, all recorded between 1986 and 2013. Before his stroke, Randy and his longtime producer remixed and remastered the tracks, and Randy made sure fans knew these are not AI-assisted vocals. This is the real, iconic Randy Travis. And the Gulf Coast Jam lineup is set for 2027, with Bailey Zimmerman, Luke Bryan, Jason Aldean, Zach Topp, plus Warren Ziders, John Party, Tucker Wetmore, Ian Munsick, Carly Pearce, and more. Organizers say it's one of their strongest lineups ever. And finally, Eric Church is heading to Australia for the first time in his career. He'll play Melbourne, Sydney, and headline CMC Rocks in Queensland next March with Parker McCollum, telling fans, come early, stay late, and let's make up for lost time. That's your Country Nights Live news update. I'm Bev Rainey.
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